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2: 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I just came for my Fabuloso. 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I just, you know.
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Know I've been a aroma, but let me call you out. 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I'm intrigued whenever

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1: and even love being renewed at sea. Imagine 6 nights aboard the beautiful Virgin Voyages Resilient Lady, surrounded by music from T.I., Rick Ross, Keith Sweat, Eric Benet, Jay Brown, Q Parker from 112, and so many more. And listen, this is the part I love. We're not just witnessing love. We are celebrating it. There's going to be a beautiful vow renewal ceremony at sea hosted by Erica Campbell and her husband, Warren Campbell,
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1: You got your tickets for this year's Funk Fest? It's happening Saturday, August 8th at the Commons. And this artist will be there performing live. 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
1: Artists, for the most part, I think they have a lot of impact on the people who follow them because they think it's cool. You know, you see Glorilla, she got red hair and you like it. You're like, you know, I think I'm gonna dye my hair red.
2: But they have, some people don't. They ain't got to show up to work
1: right. But I think that's part of being an artist. 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
2: I
1: do.
2: Wouldn't show up like that on Casual Friday, though. I'm just saying.
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4: Recently, I heard a sermon about the need to excavate before you're able to elevate. The sermon encouraged us to dig deep, to remove bad habits, counterproductive decisions, destructive desires, and even a few dead memories, which will frequently haunt our decision-making powers. We were reminded that sustained elevation is dependent upon an unshakable foundation. If we are unsure about our elevation, more likely than not, it's because we are building upon an unstable foundation. And instead of shoring up our foundation through excavation, we just continue to build on insecure ground. So I want to leave you with this one thought today. It is not possible to elevate to your highest potential until you have first excavated an unreliable foundation.
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11: Recently, I heard a sermon about the need to excavate before you're able to elevate. The sermon encouraged us to dig deep, to remove bad habits, counterproductive decisions, destructive desires, and even a few dead memories, which will frequently haunt our decision-making powers. We were reminded that sustained elevation is dependent upon an unshakable foundation. If we are unsure about our elevation, more likely than not, it's because we are building upon an unstable foundation. And instead of shoring up our foundation through excavation, we just continue to build on insecure ground. So I want to leave you with this one thought today. It is not possible to elevate to your highest potential until you have first excavated an unreliable foundation.
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T.I., Key Sweat, Eric Benet, Rick Ross. 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
3: 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You made the wall come tumbling down. 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
1: Welcome to another episode of Eye on the Community. I'm your host, Sean Anthony. Joining me next is the director of All Pro Dad Chapters, Jason Hood. Welcome to Eye on the Community. How are you?
2: I'm great. How are you doing today?
1: I'm doing excellent, man. Excited to hear more about this All-Pro Dad experience in Columbus on June 15th. Tell us, what can dads and kids expect for this event?
2: Yeah, it's going to be a lot of fun. It's a time for dads and kids to connect on that special field where their favorite players practice. So the Woody Hayes Athletic Center practice facility is going to be a really cool spot. It's going to be a lot of fun for dads and kids. They're going to make some memories. They're going to get to hear from some amazing legendary coaches like Coach Day, and Mr. Jim Tressel is going to be in the house as well. And so a lot of memories making that day.
1: Very cool, man. Why do you think this event, something like this, is so critical right now? And what do you hope that fathers, you know, will get out of this?
2: Yeah, for us, you know, we want dads to be reminded of how important their role is in their kids' lives. I mean, at the end of the day, you know, a lot of times we get stuck with some of the things like the discipline, right? And you know, the sports and stuff like that. That's stuff we all can relate to, and we know how to do. But the value that a dad adds just by being present in a lot of different situations is tremendous for kids. It helps them be more confident, more emotionally regulated. And so we want dads to leave the event and go home understanding how important their role as a father is in their child's lives.
1: That's absolutely important. How is it that All Pro Dad Experience, how is it designed to meet dads where they are and remove any hesitation about attending this event?
2: Well, the biggest part is like, it's not just sitting around and talking about, you know, how we're feeling about things. It's about getting up, being active, having fun. And that's really, you know, a lot of dads just, they hesitate when it starts to get, you know, a little bit uncomfortable with like, hey, I want to share how I feel about this or like that. But if you get them up and moving and having fun and creating those memories together, it kind of breaks down those walls. And we want dads to understand, we want to meet them where they are and provide them with the things that they need to help them be the best dads that they can be. And part of that is getting up, moving, having fun with their kids.
1: Now, you mentioned getting up and moving around. Can you walk us through some of the specific activities and experiences fathers and kids are going to experience?
2: Yeah, so we have a lot of different types of events that the dads are going to be a part of with their kids. There's some designed for just for fun, and there's some that are more intentional, giving them time to make plans with their kids. So, for instance, the dad zone's always is always a crowd favorite. We call it our victory station. It's where the dads and the kids can do just some practical football drills, some passing drills, some tackling drills. Kids can square off with their dads in a flag football, see if they can grab their dad's flag or see if the dad can grab their flag. And some speed and agility type stuff. We want to make sure the dads understand you're not 20 anymore. I'm talking to myself, if you know what I'm saying. Try not to pull something, but having lots of fun with their kids. And then there's stations like the vow station, where they can sit down, they can talk about the things that they enjoy doing together and make plans to do those again in the future, to be intentional about spending time together. There's intentionality around reading together, doing all these things that ultimately at the end of the day, kids just want time with their dad. And so it helps them think ahead a little bit and plan for future fun things that they can do together.
1: I like that. The easiest way for me to win in flag football is like, hey, come here, bring me your flag.
2: That's right. That's right. That's right. They're so little, man.
1: I'm not chasing that. Come here, bring me that flag. I won.
2: Yeah.
1: Nah, just kidding, man. But what's driven you personally, you know, to champion an event like this?
2: Yeah, so you know, personally, my parents kind of split when I was really little. So I spent a lot of time with my mom And always had this hankering to go live with my dad. And so I did that at one point. He'd never had a kid in his house before. And my dad, he struggled with some things. And we got through it together, and he's an amazing father. But I always took that opportunity as like, I just want to be the best dad I can be. So watching dads and kids engage with each other and interact, and watching the smiles on the kids' faces, just reminds me of the father that I want to be. And it's just so cool to see dads. You can see walls breaking down. You can see generational curses going away with when they're spending time together. It's really incredible when you watch these dads and these kids, and watch these kids' faces just light up because they're getting one-on-one attention from their dad.
1: Yeah. What would you tell a dad who's listening to this right now, and they're kind of on a fence about attending this event? What would you say to them?
2: I would say, don't be afraid. Like dads think, sometimes we think we stop ourselves because we think what we have to say or our presence isn't good enough, but it is. Like one of the things we say at All Pro Dad is presence over perfection. You don't have to be the best dad in the world. You don't have to drop nuggets of knowledge and wisdom constantly on your kids. Your kids just want to spend time with you. They just want your attention. And so if you can come to an event like this, put your phone away and just focus on them, it might feel a little awkward, but the more you do it, the easier it gets. And you'll find that they'll respond just because you're paying attention. And you'll get that emotional feeling that that you're looking for, and that connection that you're looking for with your kids, just by being present.
1: I love that, man. What other All Pro Dad resources can dads engage with outside of the All Pro Dad experience, and how can they access them as well?
2: Yeah, there's a few other different ways. There's the All Pro Dad Play of the Day email, where dads can get, just 60 seconds, just a 60 second quick read every single day, 5 days a week, that helps you be a better dad. There's the All Pro Dad podcast that they can listen to. It's a group of dads that don't have it all together and that aren't pretending to. They're just talking about the things that they struggle with and the things that they want to be better about. They drop some stats and things like that throughout the podcast, so you can learn about being better dads. And then my personal favorite, because this is what I oversee nationwide. We have over 1,600. All Pro Dad chapters that are in schools. So Wow. Where dads get together once a month with their kids, and they tell their kids why they're proud of them. They walk through a character value together. So something like patience or thankfulness or something like that. Dads and kids get to talk about those things. And then they get to do a fun activity together at school. And so we have over 250,000 dads and kids engaging in All Pro Dad chapters all over the nation in 40 different states. We have 32, I think, in Ohio. And our goal is to get to add 50 more chapters this coming year. And so if you're out there listening and you got a kid that's in elementary, middle, or high school, we have a program for you, and we would love for you to get involved with your kids at school.
1: Excellent. Before I let you go, tell us again when, where, how can people get more information? Where is the event? When is it?
2: Yeah, it's at the Woody Hayes Athletic Center, June 15th at 9 a.m.
1: Excellent. Jason Hood, the director of All Pro Dad Chapters, I appreciate you sharing this on Eye on the Community. You take care.
2: Thank you so much.
1: Bye now.
0: You want to know what's happening?

0: 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The information you care about. Eye on the Community is on now with Sean Anthony on Magic 95.5.
1: Thank you, ladies and gentlemen, for tuning in to another episode of Eye on the Community. I'm your host, Sean Anthony. Joining me next to talk about their Jumpstart Compass Summer Program is the co-founder and CEO of the Willie and Vivian Gaddis Foundation, Miss Alethea Gaddis. Welcome back to Eye on the Community. How are you?
2: I'm doing well. Thank you so much for having me back.
1: It's a pleasure to have you. So before we jump into the summer program, let's talk about the Gaddis Foundation. Congratulations. You guys are celebrating 25 years of serving the Columbus youth. Now, for our listeners who may be hearing about your work for the first time, can you share what makes your college and career readiness programs, especially your Jumpstart Compass, so effective and so needed right now?
2: Okay. Great question. We believe our youth are 100% of our future. So they deserve 100% of our investment of time, talent, and treasure to make sure they are prepared to successfully matriculate through life. We know that a foundation, meaning all of our individual foundation, is what provides us with the mobility and the ability to function through life's challenges. We call our Jumpstart Compass program your pathway to college, career, and community success. And so we try to provide an opportunity for students to explore colleges by taking college tours. We have a history of taking students on college tours, visiting HBCUs and PWIs, meaning predominantly white universities, because we believe everybody needs to know what their options are. And often that is the turning point that provides them with where they want to go. Every student is not going to go to college, even though we present that as an option, but we want them to also be prepared for if that is where they want to go, that they know what their career choices should be. And if not, what other options do they have? Because if we're honest, every student is not going to go to college, but we want every student to have a foundation to be able to support themselves as they're moving forward. So we are really proud about what we do for scholars and for families, and just excited to be able to help them to understand how much we care about them. I'm excited that I have parents who actually are grandparents who went on my tour. Whew, that makes me feel kind of old, but it lets me know
1: that's legacy, though,
2: and the longevity.
1: Yes, that's nothing to be ashamed of at all. Now, your summer intensive has become one of the most anticipated experiences for students during the summer. What happens during those 4 weeks, and how does the program help build scholars build confidence in their college and career pathways?
2: Well, we believe that the summer intensive program is powerful because really do students get to have that much focused time exploring what they want to do and how to confidently pursue it. We are spending time with ACT diagnostics and skill building. A lot of times when I'm talking to both scholars and families about pursuing a college experience, they're not always aware that the ACT and SAT scores can make all the difference in the world when it comes to being able to secure scholarships and try to, we encourage students graduate debt-free if you can at all costs. And so the ACT and SAT diagnostics is really a skill building opportunity for them to be able to explore where they are. It's targeted prep to help them understand what they need to do academically, even beyond the 4 weeks. We also have a special segment that my program director, Ziv Taylor, is doing called The Brand, The Business, and The Bag. And it is teaching them about their self-brand, who they are, how they present themselves to the community, to employers, to college personnel. It's teaching them character, it's building confidence. And just in the days that we have been with them, It's just amazing to see how much some of them have turned around already, feeling more confident in who they are so that they can present themselves again beyond our 4-week program into a trajectory of college or career. So we're excited about that.
1: That's awesome. So, in many instances, your program model offers many firsts for the scholars: their first college tour, their first mock interviews, first exposure to workforce pathways, engaging with professionals who look like them. Can you talk a little bit about the impact these firsts have on their long-term success?
2: I think the firsts are so much bigger than the experience itself. Those moments, those times with professionals who look like them, help them to see in their mind who they can be, what they can achieve. As you said, many of them attend our college tours for the first time. I encourage them, find a place that feels like home. And I cannot tell you, Mr. Anthony, how many students have gotten off the bus at a campus before even taking a full tour and receiving a full admissions presentation, who come to me and say, "Miss G, this is it. I have found my place." Because we tell them to find a place where they can fit in. And we encourage them that once they get there, to find that tribe that can help them have some sustainability and some connectivity while they are on those campuses. Because often they may be the only one from their high school or even Columbus at that particular campus. So that first college tour experience helps them to realize I can do this. They see other students walking across that campus. They meet people who talk to them about who they can be, what they can achieve on that campus. And so that first time makes all the difference. The first time mock interviews that we are engaging them in helps them to know how they need to present themselves in an interview with confidence so that they can tell their story. We try to help them to know that they have a story. Each of us have a story, and those interviews help you to present yourself in that space so that you can, make a way for yourself. And a lot of times it's about not only who you know, but how you present yourself. So that first mock interview, that first college tour, that first mentoring experience that many of them have, that we're offering them not only in the summer intensive program, but in our regular Jumpstart program that runs year round. That is what makes a difference in our young people's lives because, again, we believe they are 100% of our future and they deserve 100% of our investment of time, talent, and treasure.
1: Absolutely. I couldn't agree with that more. The Gaddis Foundation, you guys have some pretty strong partnerships spread out through Central Ohio, from schools and families to civic leaders and community organizations. Talk about how these partnerships strengthen the Willie and Vivian Gaddis Foundation capacity to expand opportunities for the scholars you serve.
2: Well, partnerships build synergy. And collaboration is what young people even need to see because sometimes, we can get stuck in our own path and think, I can do this on my own. But we fully understand and recognize, as much as we are passionate about what we do, we recognize that partnerships is what makes our work attainable because we can't do it all ourselves. We are blessed to have partnerships with local schools. We serve districts all across Central Ohio. It's not just Columbus Public Schools, but we have Bexley and Reynoldsburg, Pinkerton, all of these school districts who support what we do by letting their young people know about our programs. We are so grateful for the other community organizations that work with us and for even our civic leaders, Council Member Ross, Council Member Hardin, the Franklin County Commissioners, so many of them believe in what we do. And because of that, it strengthens our ability to be able to reach more young people because it takes dollars to make this work. And them helping and seeing and recognizing is what makes all the difference in the world. We are grateful for partnerships like Delta Foundation of Greater Columbus, First Church of God, so many other, Ohio Dominican University, so many entities support what we do, and that's what makes it easier, not easy, because this is hard work, but it makes it easier for us to be able to offer what we do by building strong community partnerships. And so we are always open. If there's other organizations and entities that want to work with us and support and come alongside, we are very grateful. I have to jump in here and mention Grange Insurance. They have been a support over the years, and Safe Light Foundation. So there's a lot of interest and support in what we do. There's always a need for more, because with the changing times that we are in, funding is scarce. And so as much support as we can get and secure, the more we're able to serve young people in the Central Ohio area.
1: Well, before we wrap up, you tied it in perfectly. Where can people go to support the foundation for future programs?
2: So they can always visit our website, which is at www.gaddis, G as in George, A as in Apple, D as in David, D as in David, I, S as in Sam, the numeric number 4, kids, KIDS.org. 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That's my direct number. And I would love to talk with anyone who's interested in supporting and working with us. Even if it's not funding, it may be that you want to volunteer. And so we welcome all of that to make this an impactful program.
1: Excellent. She is the co-founder and CEO of the Willie and Vivian Gaddis Foundation. Miss Alethea Gaddis, thank you for sharing this on Iron Community. You take care.
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4: May we please pause for a minute of prayer. Oh, dear God, creator of the entire universe, we stop what we are doing to say thank you and to let you know that we appreciate having you in our lives. 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You did not let the sea stop Moses. You parted the waters. You did not allow the wall to stop Joshua. You made the wall come tumbling down. You didn't allow the giant to stop David. 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

0: Welcome to Eye on the Community. I'm your host, Sean Anthony. Joining me next to talk about their organization, their fundraising opportunities, is the co-owner of Flight Athletics, Shay Mock, also known as Coach Shay. Welcome to Eye on the Community. How are you?
1: I'm wonderful. Thank you for having me. I appreciate the opportunity to speak with you today.
0: It's a pleasure to have you, Shay. So let's talk about it. What is Flight Athletics? And also, what makes this program different?
1: Flight Athletics is an all-star cheerleading and tumbling program. We service athletes age 3 to 18, but at the core, we're a youth development program. We're proudly a woman-owned business, a Black-owned business. It was started by four Black women about 5 years ago.

0: bit more about the values and the life skills. You kind of alluded to it, but talk about how you're building into these athletes.
1: We're a faith-based program, so our foundation goes beyond the sport. We're instilling discipline, accountability, teamwork, resilience, but also confidence and purpose. We pour into our athletes mentally, emotionally, spiritually, so that they understand who they are, not just what they can do, but it extends past that. We have to know where you started, how you got there. So just instilling those core foundational things into all of our athletes, and we believe that that can go from a very young age. So we start that at the age of 3 and take them all the way through. They graduate through high school. A lot of times we see it as they come back to us, whether it's coaching. We have a lot of returning athletes that come back and coach our athletes and instill those same exact values.
0: That's great. Now, I'm sure there's parents listening to this broadcast right now, and they're probably wondering, how can I get my child involved? What experience can parents expect when they join the Flight Athletics family?
1: So parents can expect a safe, structured, and supportive environment. I believe that all of our athletes are truly seen and developed. So we go with the small but mighty kind of aspect there. So we know every single one of our kids that walk through the door, their likes, dislikes, what they need to be, what they need to have worked on, even down to our parents. We pride ourselves in a strong communication and intentional coaching and just kind of like a true family atmosphere. From day one, our families feel welcome when they walk into the gym. They feel supported and connected to something that's just bigger than their athletes being on a team.
0: Now, where are you guys located?
1: We are located at 39 South Yearling Road in Suite B. So right at the corner of Broad and Yearling.
0: Okay. East side area. Excellent. Now, talk about this RISE theme. I see a lot on social media. What does the RISE theme mean?
1: So this year, like I mentioned before, we're going into season 5. So it's a big year for us. So it just kind of represents elevation in every area. So whether it's skill, mindset, discipline, impact, pushing past our limits and kind of stepping into the next level. Our athletes, for them, it's more so geared toward growth. For the families, it's being a part of something that's evolving and growing. And doing something different. And for just the organization as a whole, it's expanding our reach and impact into the community.
0: That's good. Now talk to the family members out there listening who feel their child isn't experienced enough. What would you say to them?
1: I think that's probably one of the biggest misconceptions. You don't need to be experienced to join Flight Athletics. Whether we have experienced athletes that are coming in just looking for a new cheer home or not, we welcome all beginners and we specialize in development. So I actually love that when our athletes are coming in very raw, either very new to the sport or has a little bit of experience, whether they did Little League, or high school, junior high school. We specialize in development. So some of my strongest athletes right now have started with zero experience. If your child is willing to learn, we're willing to meet them where they are and kind of help them grow throughout the process.
0: Excellent. Now, the most important piece of the whole purpose of why we did this interview, talk about the fundraising aspect. How does fundraising and community support help make Flight Athletics accessible and impactful for families?
1: Absolutely. So fundraising and community support are super essential. It allows us to keep the sport accessible. Cheer can be expensive, especially competitive cheer, which our full season teams are competitive athletes. They travel. It covers finances for fees, for competitions, scholarships, uniforms. And we don't want finances to be a barrier to make it not accessible to anybody that wants to participate. So even the smallest contributions make a huge difference. It allows more kids to participate, allows them to grow and be a part of something positive as well. And hopefully not break the bank on all of our parents or people within the community. So whether you have a small business and you want to contribute, please do so. We definitely love sponsorships. And we would love to work with the community in that aspect.
0: So how can people get in contact with you guys to help, donate and support and sponsorships?
1: You

0: 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We do additional services, mutual services. Some of the things that we do is we partner and trade off services with other small business owners. So if you for example, we have Zumba and fitness classes for all of our families. We
1: Oh.
0: partner with different people throughout the city, other small organizations to kind of trade off services that helps not only our business but theirs.
1: Excellent. So, what's your social media handle? Is it the same?
0: It is the same at Flight Athletics, and that can be on Instagram. We're on TikTok. We're on Facebook. We are everywhere. Find us, please.
1: Absolutely. Before we wrap up, Shay, Coach Shay, what's next? What's the next step for our listeners?
0: So right now we are doing early enrollment and regular enrollment for our full season teams and tumbling. So next step would just be visit us online or email me directly. And we go through clinics and evaluations and kind of like next step preparation for any athlete that wants to be involved in the flight program. So if you're looking to get your kid involved or support the mission, there's a place for you at the in the flight family. So we're looking forward to hearing from some of your listeners.
1: Excellent, excellent. Thank you so much for sharing this. Do you have any last minute thoughts before we wrap up?
0: No, just please support. If you see us around, like all of our stuff on social media, share. If you know anyone that is looking to get their young ones invested and involved into youth sports, please let us know.
1: Excellent. The co-owner of Flight Athletics, Shay Mock. We appreciate you sharing this on Eye on the Community. You take care.
0: Thank you.
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1: Ladies and gentlemen, the moment you've all been waiting for.

0: people speak, woo, we must listen. So when you call in, please turn down radio so I can talk to you and you can talk to me. After all, this is your show. All right. On Straight Talk Live, we provide you with a broader spectrum of information to widen your ability to see the real world in greater depth with deeper understanding. This is the first hour. My. Boy, we got a lot to talk about. And we're going to deal with all of it. But first of all, let's find out who's here with me. This morning, we have Sister Linda Thomas of 100 Black Women. Hello.
1: Good morning.
0: All right, you know, sometimes you say hello, something like that. And then we have sitting next to her. Ow! Got to let the whole thing simmer first.
1: Okay, all right.
0: There you go. Sizzle S. Yolanda
1: Good
0: Robinson.
1: Good morning, Columbus. Wake up and see Columbus.
0: Oh, God.
1: That's what my mom used to say every morning.
0: Okay. We won't touch that.
1: Don't touch it.
0: Next is the revolutionary brother. How you doing?
2: Grand rising, everyone. Glad to be here.
0: All right. And then did I say the one and only, the legendary Barbara Clark?
3: Good morning, Columbus.
0: Oh, that was aggressive. It's about time. Because usually she say,
3: Lord,
0: you don't know what she's saying. Am I right, revolutionary? Then you have to say, Barbara, go out there and get some coffee. Then she come back, that's all something. And then the one and only Mr. Black Wall. The one and only, the great Marty Sutton, the genius. How you doing, Marty?
4: Good morning.
0: Now, Marty, you got to tell us, update us on the Black Wall. You got something new?
4: Well, I do. I'm actually working on the iOS version and the Android version, so the Black Wall will be available on your phone. You won't have to go to a website.
0: Wow. So we about to get it on the... Now, this is one man doing what thousands of engineers did. Now, I mean, this what can you say about black genius? I mean, this is incredible. What he's setting up.
3: That is
0: it's incredible. Mm-hmm. And a prophet is not recognized in his own home, but we're going to recognize this brother. Brother is doing great, great work. And it's just, and this thing is as good as Facebook ever was. Am I right?
4: Oh, it's going to be 10 times.
0: Trust me.
1: All right.
0: So y'all can't say y'all ain't got your own one now. You can't say that. We got it. All we need to do is get our heads right and support it. But S. Yolanda. We start the show on a prayerful note this morning. Go ahead.
1: Yes, we are asking for people to pray for Senator Ray Miller, Representative Ray Miller, the community leader. I understand he's sick, and we're asking all the churches, every organization to pray for him.
0: Yes. First, Ray Miller. Let me say this about Ray, and I've been knowing Ray a long time.
1: Yes.
0: Ray Miller is one of the most gifted, multi-talented, intelligent, magnetic, and charismatic leaders in the nation.
1: Mm-hmm.
0: Always has been and still is.
1: Yes.
0: We send out our deepest prayers out to him and his family at this time, praying and hoping for his full recovery.
1: Yes.
0: We know that prayer is works. That it has power. Now, I've been knowing Senator Ray Miller for many years, and it goes back to when I was chair of the Young Democrats in Dayton, Ohio, under the leadership of the great leader, State Representative, the Honorable C.J. McGlynn. Ray was his Columbus person, and I was his Dayton, Ohio person. So I met Ray at that point, and man, Ray is so dynamic. Mm-hmm. I mean, this is an incredible brother. He went on to work at the White House. He went on to be a state rep, and then he was a state senator. He did the minority. I think it was Minority Health. And did so many other things. He had the newspaper.
1: Yes.
0: And Ray is just a great guy. Yeah. We all love him.
3: We
0: just want him to be all right.
1: But I knew him longer than you did. Well, he went to East High School.
0: You always have to be competitive?
1: I know.
0: Good Lord. Let me go to Barbara Clark. Barbara Clark, go ahead.
3: Yes, I would like to give my condolences to the McGill family and the loss of their mother, sister, aunt, Georgina McGill. Our prayers are with you.
0: Okay. All right, then. All right. There's so much now. We're seeing a rash of killings in our community in the last, 6-7 days?
3: Yes.
0: I don't know if all of them have been reported or recorded. All I know is I see a lot of yellow tape, and I guess I had a misnomer when I thought yellow tape automatically meant somebody had been killed.
3: No.
0: But it doesn't automatically mean it. But I see a whole lot of yellow tape going on. Barbara Clark, thoughts on this?
3: You know, Kahari, our children, come on now. You don't wake back up after you're shot. And what makes me so disturbed is if you don't buy you someone else's life, you sure don't buy you your own, because that's crazy. And then you want to run to mama. Soon as you do something wrong, you want to go listen to her after you done it. Children, put them guns down. It's not the guns, really. It's the people handling the guns. So we need to stop it.
0: All right, Revolutionary Brother, any thoughts on these shootings that are going on here?
2: Yeah, Brother Corey, I hate to get almost symbolic on this, but it's the mark of the beast. See, what it is they don't have the tuned minds enough to deal with the pressures of life. So they go pick up guns and things of that nature. We got to teach our kids better that the gun shouldn't be the first thing. They should pick up books way before they pick up guns.
0: Yes, yes.
3: Coping skills.
0: Yes.
3: When you get that angry.
0: Marty, you've dealt with this before. What's your thoughts on it?
4: Well, bless you. I think that we are in a state of emergency with our youth. We've been there for a while, pre-COVID, and there's absolutely nothing that is being done about it, because we're not given the solutions, and the people with the solutions, nobody's listening to them.
0: Yeah, and that's true. And this can go on forever and ever. And the only thing we say, it's got to stop.
3: It's like,
0: we just got to stop. I mean, we don't run out of words to say.
3: They don't believe it happened to them.
0: Look, I don't know what else to say other than it's time to not just say it's got to stop. We got to put something into it and make sure that the people who control the resources are putting the resources where they can do the most good. And that's in helping to alleviate these problems. This is going on century after century, year after year. Same old script. Same old script. And these political leaders get in there and do the same old dumb stuff. Oh, I almost said something else. They get in there and do the same old mess. And don't solve nothing.
3: Nothing.
0: Nothing gets solved.
3: They don't intend to.
1: Well, when I was looking at the Black Agenda, going through my files, and the same issues are here that was back in the 70s. Oh, I mean, you didn't have to put the year. And I'm saying, oh, my God.
0: Yeah, nothing's changed.
1: Nothing
0: has
1: changed.
0: Because they played this game with us so long, they mouth stuff and get in there, and they don't have us at all in mind.
3: And
0: nothing gets solved. It's the same over and over and over, same lies over and over and over again. And then we find out they work for a political party that does not have your agenda in mind.
3: Right.
0: I put together 3 Black political conventions in this town, and all 3 of them had Black agendas. All of them had Black agendas. So when we say we need an agenda, we didn't have a bunch of them. But the question is, we don't implement them, and neither do the other folk, because nobody takes us serious. But we have to take ourselves serious, man. This is just going on and on. Next year at this time, we're going to sing the same tune. Year after that, same thing. Oh, we got to stop the killing. Here we go. Over and over and over again, nothing changes.
1: I see.
0: It's the same old mess.
1: I see hope
0: every year
1: with Marty Sutton's Black Wall, because this time he has the stats, and we can follow them and make sure that the issues are being addressed, but we got to get on the Black Wall. and look at some of the stats and how people are, in fact, how money's being spent and how we're addressing our agenda.
0: We know how money's being spent. And we know it ain't spent on us. We know where the money's being spent. It ain't spent on us.
3: No.
0: It never has been spent on us. Because if it had been spent on us correctly, we wouldn't be in this mess. I mean, a classic example, you give me $9 million for nine neighborhoods or whatever, and yet you give a soccer team $25 million. Wait a minute.
3: To play a game.
0: I mean, wait a minute. Shouldn't that be the reverse? Or maybe give me the whole $34 million, given what I'm working with, given the problems, the long simmering, unresolved problems. They just go on. You know what I've come to the conclusion of? These folk down there and anywhere else don't believe black problems can be solved. They don't believe it's going to do any good. They don't have any faith in us. They believe we are doomed. They do. And they won't tell you that, oh, they're grinning. Oh, no, car, it's just crazy. It ain't in the yell. Right. Actions do what? Speak louder than words.
3: Right.
0: And what actions have we seen? Same old stuff every year, every time. $25 million to a soccer team. Let's give nine neighborhoods, $9 million, $1 million apiece. And what's that going to do? What in God's name? At today's prices, what's that going to do?
3: Yeah,
0: nothing.
3: Corey, help me understand this. The city, the county, everybody's behind that. Them two buildings being tore down, so they're part of
0: what
3: that.
0: What two buildings?
3: The two old Bolivar Arm towers.
0: Oh, yeah.
3: And so that's our tax.
0: Say that nobody know what
3: you're
0: talking
3: about. That's
0: our
3: tax dollars. We don't benefit from that. How they making money off of our tax dollars and we don't get nothing out of it?
0: Well, that's a show that we're going to have to look at and address it at some point. All right. So anyway, the killings, I don't know. Revolutionary Brother, can we say anything new about it?
2: I really believe that nobody wants to solve black problems, because if you solve black problems and black people start winning, being as though everybody's money is attached to black people, everybody else will start losing.
0: Yeah.
2: Nobody wants to lose, so they sure enough can't help us win.
0: So all their money is attached to us staying right where we are.
2: Yes, look at the Asian situation. That boycott is closing Asian store. You mean to tell me we were the only people going? And look at how Target is being affected by not getting black dollars. Everybody's money is attached to us.
0: But here's the problem. While we shift, you know, this is the trap.
3: Like, we're shifting, mad at Target.
0: But wait a minute. We're shifting money out of one white vineyard and giving it to another.
3: Yes.
0: So, I mean, I don't know what, I mean, you know, and the problem is we don't have our own black venue where that money should go. If I'm not going to spend it at Target or Walmart, et cetera, then where's my black equivalent? Where can I go and spend it? You see, all I'm going to go is take it to another white or Middle Eastern or whatever, non-black operation. You see, and until we get our own, which we don't want to do for some reason, but I do think there's hope. I've heard something the other night when I was down at the old Main Street. This brother named Derek is doing some great things, and he's talking about revitalizing a whole seven blocks. So I think there might be hope on the way. In the way of economic, if he does that, then boy, we're going to be jumping for joy. Because that's the kind of talk and the kind of things that we have to have done. All right. We got Nolan Wells coming up. You don't know who Nolan Wells is? You about to find out. Stay right there. Straight Talk Live to Hari and Ahari.
5: Skip, my man Cheatham, what'd you learn today?
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5: Yeah. Wow. His pillow game is weak.
6: Well, he can't withdraw the bank anymore either.
5: Yeah, no. Ooh, good one, Skip. Yeah,
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0: All right. On July 4th, Nolan Wells set out to celebrate Independence Day on a popular barrier island off Mississippi's Gulf Coast. In the photos from the boat that day, the 18-year-old towers above his friends, his arm casually slung around their shoulders as he smiles for the camera. But he also stands out for another reason. Wells appears to be the only black man among the group. Later that afternoon, when his friends return to the dock, Wells was not with them. Hours later, his family reported him missing. When Mississippi teenager Nolan Wells disappeared after the July 4th boat trip, questions immediately began to swirl about what happened to him and why. Nearly 3 weeks after his body was found, many of those questions still remain answered. Written off initially as an accidental drowning, citing conflicting witness accounts and unusual cell phone activity. But the death of a young black man after an outing in a predominantly white group of friends has also dredged up fears among black Americans that they aren't safe in such environments and that the justice system won't handle their cases properly if something goes wrong. Now, how many of you familiar? Marty, I'll start with you. Nolan Wells, what's your thoughts on this?
4: Well, I just want to say this. Until we are tired and sick and tired of the same thing happening, it's going to happen and continue to happen all over the country. It's continuously growing, and we aren't doing nothing about it. Not a thing. Nobody has a solution. Nobody's listening. And then when it happens, everybody's crying.
0: Yeah, yeah. Barbara Clark, your thoughts?
3: You know, you said it was a mysterious drowning, and they hadn't even found the body and said it was a drowning?
0: No, they did find the body.
3: I mean, now, but they said he was mysterious.
0: Well, no, that's after they found it. They felt that it was an accident. That's what they put out, was an accidental drowning.
3: Well, if it was
0: drowning.
3: An accident, why didn't they report it?
0: Well, I'm just telling you what they said, Barbara.
3: Okay.
0: What are you saying?
3: I'm just saying somebody knew something.
0: Revolutionary Brother, what's your thoughts on it?
2: Well, I've seen allegedly that the DA of Mississippi, of that county where they did the autopsy, she said that she's not giving up the body parts that's necessary for the Washington, D.C. coroner to perform his autopsy, and that the governor of Mississippi accused Attorney Crump
0: Ben
2: and
0: Crump.
2: Al Sharpton of instigating riots in Mississippi. He said they was provoking race riots down there.
0: But didn't nobody riot?
2: No, but
0: there's been no riots down there.
2: No, but that's what they're trying to say.
0: Well,
2: that
0: yeah.
2: He's stoking tensions.
0: Are they trying to cover up?
2: Oh, definitely. If that's the case, I feel like the governor of Mississippi is saying, y'all can't come here uncovering how we get down. We've been going against black people. Y'all can't stop that. And that's exactly what they're saying.
0: What do you think, Eshelanda?
1: Well, I think that we're in a climate where this is racism has been heightened, you know, the climate. And we need to really be cautious of that. We need to be educating our children a lot more on what do you do in situations like this, or how not to get in situations like this. We're in a very serious history of our people at this in this chapter of black people.
0: Well, you know, they just had a lynching down there. Remember that, Marty? And that same Mississippi. They just had a lynching, about a week ago? Week and a half ago? After before he died?
1: Daniel Irving was drowned. And Ben Crump, attorney Ben Crump is representing him. And so, you know, we better kind of look at that it goes back to, we better know where our children are and do a lot more education.
3: Who they're with.
1: Because some people don't think that racism exists.
0: Okay, now, but I tell you what this does in my mind. The question of Nolan Wells and what's going on down there. It raises the question, are black children safe in all white schools and social environments?
3: No.
0: Should black parents be more aware and cautious about allowing their children in all or mostly white settings? Are black children better off in all black schools? Has segregation failed, or has integration failed, or is this just two or three cases where we have gone with, which has gone wrong and maybe things went too far? Could he have drowned? But if he drowned, how did he leave behind his car keys and his cell phone? Most young people don't leave them sitting after swimming, I guess you would, but if you're in a boat, where would you leave the cell phone? I mean, I don't know. It's just a whole lot of questions. And wait a minute, hold on. And so are we rushing to racial conclusions before all the facts are known? Would we have reached the same conclusion if this were a black situation? However, given that there was some lynching down there and some other things that have been we haven't seen in about 40 years, should we consider moving black children into all black schools and social environments? Should we really, is an all black school safer for black students, for black children, than an all white school environment? Do we need to think about this? And then what is the impact all of this has on the mental, social, spiritual, and psychological development of black children? Does being in white schools make them white? Do they come around acting white? Well, what is acting white? And then that raises the question, what is acting black? What is acting Asian? What is acting Indian? Oh, it opens the door on a whole bunch of stuff. So they lose the concept of being black and they be white. Now, how do you know when some child is acting white? What is it that they do that makes them white? What is it that they do that makes them black? Should we take our children out of white schools, put them in all black school settings? Would they be safer, or doesn't that have anything to do with it? Barbara Clark, what's your thoughts?
3: Kahari, you know, even in today's society, you know, I've seen racism even this week.
0: You're not answering the question. Are black children safer in all white schools and social settings?
3: No. No.
0: Why not?
3: Because it's not their culture. They don't, and if you
0: with
3: look,
0: all these fights that go on in black schools, you telling me that black children are not safer in white schools? What is wrong with you?
3: No, they're not. If you investigate them boys that they were with, and the parents that had the power,
0: did
3: the
0: you
3: money,
0: investigate them?
3: No, I say if we would, they'll find out what happened.
0: Well, I got that, Barbara.
3: They're covering up something.
0: Allegedly. You don't know if they're covering up something. They could have told the truth. A revolutionary brother. What's your thoughts? Are black children safer in all white schools than they would be in black schools? Are they safer in black schools?
2: They're safer in black schools. Do you know that there have been black children who have been accosted in the white schools that they were in, and the people that were in charge, the staff, did absolutely nothing.
0: Should black parents stop sending black students to all white schools?
2: Yes, because they do mass shootings there. I haven't heard of. Yeah, exactly. So, yes, I think they are safer at black schools.
0: You think they're safe? Echelon, do you think they're safer?
1: Well, as I said, the political climate is not good for us right now. The white schools have more resources. I think that's one of the reasons why more people.
0: That don't answer the question.
1: Are they safer? It depends on what school, and it depends on
0: Lord, we're gonna be dependent all day.
1: No, it would depend on how they, their structure, on how they.
0: I got that, Lonnie, but I'm asking you in general. Are black children safer, yes or no?
1: And I said it depends on the school.
0: Marty, what's your thoughts?
4: I'm 50-50 on this
0: one. Okay. Tell me about the 50. What 50 you are and what 50 you ain't.
4: You have so many issues with bullying in black schools.
1: Yes.
4: And then in
0: white schools. Yeah, but in white schools also.
4: Right, you do.
1: No,
4: so
1: they
4: it's
1: kill
4: 50-50.
1: Them.
4: I mean.
0: Okay, but what happens to a black child when they go to an all-white school? Do they change?
4: Some of them do change, but. Some of them don't. They keep their
0: roots.
4: Well,
0: I know. Wait a minute. You and Lonnie got this some do, some don't, some
1: yeah,
0: do. I know that.
1: We ain't talking about that.
0: I'm on a straight answer. This is straight talk live. I want a straight answer. You know, some do.
4: Okay,
3: what
4: I'll say this.
3: What are you scared of?
0: Some are yes, some are right, some are right. Good Lord, stop that.
4: You know, some are sent without their will. They don't want to go to the white school.
0: Did they start acting white?
4: No, because they don't want to go in the first place.
0: They don't start acting white.
4: No. Some of them still maintain that
0: more the male urban feel. More the male than the female.
4: Absolutely.
0: Because the females go there and they start talking white, right?
4: Sure.
0: Or do they?
4: Some of them do.
0: And
4: yes,
0: so, what is talking white, Barbara Clark?
3: Hi.
0: Huh?
4: Proper
0: Hi.
4: English.
3: Yeah. No, not sometimes just
0: What's
3: high.
0: Wrong with proper English?
4: Nothing.
0: What's wrong with proper English? Don't you want to speak English correctly?
4: Absolutely.
0: I mean, it's your... But how is that acting white?
3: Look at the behaviors, too, of them girls in them white schools.
0: How do they act?
3: Like a criminal. They be doing all kind of stuff, Kahari. They look good on the outside.
0: So wait a minute. You telling me black girls that go to white schools act like
3: they
0: criminals?
3: They get involved in some crazy
0: Where's your
3: stuff.
0: Evidence of that? Show me a white school, all white school, where a couple of white black girls went there, and show me where they act like criminals.
3: They act like they get involved in a whole lot of stuff that's not right.
0: Now, show me where they acted like criminals.
3: I don't know the school, but I know I've seen them. I see them out in the community. It'd be white girls and black
0: Wait a minute, hold on, S. Let me go to Revolutionary Brother. Brother, is that true?
2: I really don't.
0: You still ain't said whether they're safer or not. Are they safer in black schools rather than being in all white schools?
2: Yes, they are safer.
0: How?
2: Because at least.
0: With all that fighting that goes on in all black schools, all that bullying that goes. What are you talking about? What do you mean they say?
2: At least.
0: Give me some evidence.
2: Get into a fight. At an all-black school, they're going to have staff. Somebody's going to get suspended, all kinds of things.
0: They do that in white schools.
2: No, they don't. Where's
0: your evidence? Give me some evidence.
2: Do you know how often I've heard?
0: Give me some evidence. Where's your study? Show me a study.
2: Well, you know what? I'm going to do a study next week, and I'm going to just drop it as soon as I walk through the door. Because I promise you, I've heard too many accounts of white children who have not been properly disciplined for their actions against black children in their schools.
0: You've heard of that, have you, Barbara? Barbara, you deal with it more than anybody, probably.
3: Hazing and everything. And you have they might fight at the black schools, but they shoot at them other schools.
1: They do hazing. Black schools, they do hazing, too.
3: Not like that. They get the whole half of the school against one person.
0: Black parents stop sending their black children to white schools, all white schools?
2: Yes. Wait a minute.
0: Will they academically suffer? Urban schools are on the bottom.
3: So the question is what they get worth the sacrifice?
0: That's a good question. Is it, in your opinion?
3: Is it worth the sacrifice?
0: Is it?
3: No, because I don't think so, because I want you around. And you risk that being around in some of these schools.
0: Marty, should black parents stop sending their children to white schools?
4: You can't help it, no.
0: No?
4: No.
3: But why do
0: they should
3: send
0: not
3: them?
0: Stop sending them?
4: No.
0: Why is that?
3: Why do they send them?
0: If they're not safer. If they get brainwashed and they come out being white versus black.
4: Isn't that a problem? But because
0: don't that happen?
4: But because of the way communities are set up, how can you stop it? You should. If that happens to them, yes, you should. But the way society is structured,
0: the majority of black people don't live around white people. The majority.
4: That's
0: now,
4: true.
0: Now, the some of the outliers do. Yeah, you got some of them living in some of them, but that's not the majority.
4: That's true.
0: So I'm asking, should the majority, same question. Should black parents send their children to all white schools?
3: And what does it do
0: mentally? Wait a minute. Y'all been weak on this.
3: What does it do mentally to the black child?
0: I need a solid answer. Why are y'all scared this morning?
2: All of a sudden, let's say, for instance, that the outlier effect is true, right? So if that is, then that means that those parents made an effort to break into those white environments and send their children to school.
0: Better for the child?
2: No, it's not. What that does is that put the child in a position where he is in a minority of the students, which means the majority of the students can bully them unabated.
0: Wait a minute. What does that do for him academically?
2: Let me say this. You can help your child academically.
0: Are white schools superior to black schools academically?
1: Yes or no? Yes, they have more resources. They get lots more funding.
3: The curriculum is different.
1: I went to an all-white university, and that whole community had a different education system. They're one of the top education, the schools score Amherst, Massachusetts. They score higher than most of the public schools in the country. But when you look at the system,

0: sending their talents to white universities, then turn around and set up scholarship funds at white universities while black universities are going out of existence. Yeah. In fact, we got a gubernatorial candidate who calls Central State University subpar and want to shut it down.
1: But they don't fund it.
0: So are black people abandoning anything black at this point?
1: No.
0: That's what I'm asking.
1: No, they're not. Statistics have recently said that there's more HBCUs are their attendance is increasing. I just saw that.
0: Why? Because white students are going there? Is that what's causing the increase? Look at Tennessee State. Tennessee State at this rate used to be a black school. Looks like it's about ready to become a white school now.
2: Do you know most HBCUs are becoming PWIs? Most HBCUs are becoming PWIs.
0: What's a BWI?
2: They're getting predominantly white students.
0: So black schools, like black studies on campuses, are being wiped out. Yes. So I'm asking myself, well, okay, then why don't black parents start sending their children to all black schools at the grade level, at the primary level, at the high school level, and at the college level? Why not?
2: Self-hate.
0: Huh?
2: Self-hate.
0: Where do Jewish people send their children?
3: Jewish
0: Brandeis? Where do Catholics send their children? Notre Dame? Oh, you understand what I'm saying? Why is it that we don't want to send our children to black schools?
1: It's about the resources. Even when we were arguing with desegregation, we said we want equal resources. I attended an all-black high school. But the resources was so, we didn't,
3: It sucked.
0: Well, I attended an all black high school in Dayton, Ohio.
1: Textbooks were old.
0: Hold on, Lonnie. I attended an all black high school in Dayton, Ohio, and we were number one academically in the city.
3: Don't tell me about resources.
0: Anyway, I tell you what, they didn't give us the resources. Lonnie, stop. All right, I got James West here. Yeah, when I say, you know, don't keep going. I got James West here, licensed social worker, master's of social work, currently in clinical supervision. He's an independent social worker. He deals with he's a primary school worker, responsibilities, mental health. Woo, we need that. Counseling, drug awareness, education, mentoring, grades 4 to 12. Oh, my goodness. How you doing, brother? Brother West.
3: He's asleep.
0: Brother West, are you there? Okay.
4: No.
0: Can you
4: hear me?
0: Yeah, who am I speaking to?
4: This is James West. Can you hear me?
0: Yes. I was calling you out. How you doing?
4: Okay. How you doing? I'm doing pretty good. How you doing?
0: Oh, pretty good. I asked a fundamental question after reading about the Nolan Wells situation, and I'm sure you're familiar with that.
4: Yes.
0: And I'm looking, and I said, are black children safer at all black schools and they're all white schools? Is there a growing problem? Young people being lynched, young people being shot, being drowned. Something's going on here. What's your thoughts on it?
4: I think a lot of it has to do with the upbringing, but a lot of it also has to do with the fit. Because I deal with a lot of people that deal with financial trauma and environmental trauma. I don't think some of those kids would fit in an all-white school, because I'm dealing with kids that have generational issues that have taken place over decades. Those kids, in my opinion, can't fit in that environment based on the fact of the plight that they've been through.
0: Mm-hmm.
4: So early intervention is critical.
0: So you wouldn't send a certain class or caste or group of black children to all white schools? You're not saying it in general, you're just saying a certain group. Is that right?
4: Yes.
0: What group is that? I mean, are you talking about low income, middle income? What are you talking about?
4: Well, that's what I work with. I work with a lot of marginalized populations.
0: Hold up, brother. You're throwing a bunch of words at me. I appreciate it, but I need to know what you mean. What does marginalized population? That's a new one. What does that mean?
4: That means I'm working with kids from underprivileged areas, but the issue that I've been having is underprivileged areas have been underprivileged for a long time. Those are the ones I'm talking about. It has to be an educational fit.
0: Now, underprivileged means what? I'm sorry, but these words are pretty strong, but underprivileged means what?

0: Underprivileged. What I'm saying is I'm dealing with the populations that don't have the necessary resources in some areas to be successful.
1: Okay. When you say necessary resources, you mean two parents at home and adequate income? Is that what you're talking about?
0: That's part of it. A lot of it's income, but that's part of it with the parenting piece too, because we have to put the parents in this equation as well.
1: Okay, let's go back to a term you use, financial trauma. What does financial trauma mean?
0: Financial trauma is a historical perspective based on the fact it goes all the way back, and it has not been alleviated in certain areas, because you can go to certain cities and certain parts of town have looked the same for years. That's what I'm talking about. Even where I'm from, it looks the same for the last 50 years.
1: Well, I mean, if you look at Columbus, the city of Columbus, McKinsey study says which takes us, at the current pace, it's going to take us 700 years to catch up with white people. If you look at the average family wealth, black people are about half of the white family wealth. So all of us are experiencing financial trauma.
0: To a certain degree. But financial trauma that I'm talking about is the financial trauma that's consistently in certain areas. I'm not talking about working class. I'm talking about people. We have generations that have not worked.
1: Well, wait a minute. You said working class. What does that mean? You mean groups of people that
0: people
1: go to have a regular job?
0: People that have a regular job. Mm-hmm. I work with a lot of families where nobody works.
1: Okay.
0: I have to get the resources for that family in order for that child to have. I do like a needs assessment for the kid,
1: mm-hmm.
0: to see what they need.
1: Mm-hmm.
0: So I take that need assessment based on what their need, and what then I have to delve into what the family needs, but I have to call someone else in to help with that.
1: Now you're out of Elyria, am I correct? You're out of Elyria, Ohio.
0: Yes. Yes.
1: Okay. All right. Good. Interesting. Okay, caller, you on with Brother James West out of Elyria, Ohio. He's a licensed social worker, and he's dealt with a lot of issues in our communities, especially our schools. Yes, you have a question for him. Go ahead.
2: Yes, I do. Mr. West, is it true that one of the reasons why white schools are more successful than black schools is because there's a lot of parental involvement in the white schools, and this is the part where black mothers mess up in sending their black children to white schools.
1: Well, let me ask you this, caller. Let me.
2: Mothers ain't willing to make the adjustment.
1: Okay, caller. Let me ask you this: do you believe black children are safer in all black schools than white schools?
2: No.
1: You don't believe they are?
2: No.
1: Why not?
2: Well, the reason why they're not safer, because the parents throw them into the wolves. When you go to a white school, there is a lot more parental involvement. That means when the black mother sends her kids to a white school, she now has to make the adjustment to become a soccer mom, which they refuse to do.
1: Okay, Brother West, go ahead. You remember the question?
0: Yeah.
1: Go ahead.
0: I'm going to say, he said the parental involvement, and I agree with that part, because a lot of the schools, predominantly white schools, the parental involvement, they're invested in that school. They're sending money to that school.
1: Mm-hmm.
0: So what they're doing at the org level is they're taking care of their own. They're sending money to that school. It's harder to do it in certain environments.
1: So go ahead, Revolutionary Brother. You're going to say something. Go ahead.
3: Basically, the reason why I believe that they're not safer in these all-white schools are black children. They're outnumbered. We've seen how whites act when they have blacks outnumbered over a century. We see how when black people are outnumbered, how aggressive that the whites get towards them. It's the same in these schools.
1: And so would you send your child to an all-white school?
3: No, I will not.
1: Do you feel safe in an all-white city, an all-white environment?
3: No, I do not.
1: Why not? I mean, it's a city. A city's got the same laws. Why don't you feel safe?
3: I don't feel safe because I feel like if I'm walking down the street in a black neighborhood and get accosted, somebody going to jail. But if I walk down the street in that white neighborhood, somebody's going to get a cover-up.
1: So you don't feel safe. Barbara Clark, you feel safe?
4: If I was only black in the white school, no,
1: yes.
4: I'm not gonna do that.
1: You don't believe you can have white friends?
4: No.
1: You have white friends, don't you?
4: You know what, Carl?
1: There's a lot of what? Either you do or you don't.
4: I don't have any white friends.
1: You don't. Well, that ain't what you told me.
4: No, I have white associates, acquaintances.
1: Oh, now we got a good word, associates.
4: Because I know white people, some white people will stab you in the chest, smile in your face.
1: Well, I know some black people that do that. All right, everybody stay right there. Hold on, Brother West. Everybody stay right there. Don't nobody go nowhere. Are black children safer in black schools and white schools? We're talking about the Nolan Wells situation. Let me hear from you.
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7: All right. You know something? We got a special event coming up. And Linda Thomas of 100 Black Women of Columbus is here to tell me about it. Linda!
8: Yes, Kahari, it's Jazz, Eggs, and Friends 2026, the greatest show of all times because we're bringing it to Columbus this year. You don't want to miss it. We got the maestro, Dean Sims, former Ohio player. He's going to bring the horn section. Yes, he is. And we got the gospel. We got Emma Easton, director of the Columbus State Community Choir. We got J. Flo Elite. We bring the young people in, Hakari. He's the spiritualist. And then we got the R&B. We got Sister Tibby and Brother Lewis Booker. They're going to sing some Luther. Yes, they are.
7: I heard Sister Tibby sound like Cheryl Lynn.
8: Oh, yes, she does. And then we got Jimmy Love. Jimmy Love is a baritone. He going to come with some Isaac Hayes and some stylistics. We're going to have the stylistics in the house this year, Kahari.
7: Oh, my goodness.
8: And we're going to have some, listen to this one, Frankie, Beverly, and Mays. Yes, we are. And you know who's going to sing
7: Payne.
8: That?
7: Joy and Payne. Joy and Payne. Yes.
8: Yes, we are. The famous Dolly King's going to sing that. You know, she toured with Babyface. Did you know that, Kahari?
7: No, I didn't. Wow.
8: And Mark Hayes. And then we got, oh my goodness, I love this girl. She's Coco Lee Lee. She sounds just like Eric Pardue. She's going to sing some Tyrone.
7: Oh, Erykah Prydu?
8: Yes, she does. Ooh. And we got the
7: And
8: great.
7: She gonna sing Tyrone?
8: Yes. Get ready, y'all. Oh. Get ready. Get ready. And then you know what? Lady Nikki gonna come and throw down with some Patti LaBelle, right kind of lover. I'm telling you, you don't want to miss
7: this
8: show.
7: I heard you're gonna have Barbara Clark there.
8: I sure am.
7: And she gonna sing something.
8: Yeah, I already told Barbara. But you know, I don't want to leave out the jazz. We got Bobby Floyd.
7: Oh, Bobby Floyd, yes.
8: Grammy nominated. James Smooth Elliott, Grammy nominated. We got Charles Small from the Deal Breakers. And our special, special guest is John Legend's aunt, Miss Melanie Stevens. And you know what? She's going to sing some Nancy Wilson.
9: Woo! All right, now.
7: Oh, my goodness.
8: This is the greatest show.
7: This is the greatest show. When is it?
8: It's August the 22nd at the Hilton Easton from 10 a.m. to 1 p.m.
7: And this is what year are the 100 Black Women doing this? This is the 30th almost?
8: Almost the 30th. It's the 28th year. And you can purchase your tickets online at www.100blackwomencolumbus.org.
7: And
8: you can go with PayPal.
7: Right. And this is for scholarships.
8: Yes, we are.
7: They do this event to raise scholarships to send our children to schools.
8: Yes.
7: Hopefully black schools.
9: Yes,
7: and they raise that money to send them to school.
8: Right.
7: Wow.
8: Right,
7: that
8: we got the scholarships. And thank y'all. Y'all come see y'all dollars at work. Buy a ticket, because that's what we do with the money. We give scholarships.
7: That's right, they do. And it's what's that date again? What time?
8: It's
7: where?
8: August the 22nd at the Hilton Easton, 10 a.m. to 1 p.m. Be there. Don't be square.
7: Be there. Don't be square. All right. Now, wait a minute. Who was that? Was that you, Revolutionary Brothers, going to come back to? Who was that? Was that you?
9: That was Barbara.
7: Barbara, go ahead, Barbara. You're going to say something. See, I done got old and craggy, and I forgot. Go ahead.
10: No, we were talking about sending our kids to...
7: No, you said something about these mothers. You was getting down on
10: the
7: mothers.
10: The mothers, sometimes they don't have the resources.
7: Now it's sometimes. Look, you see the difference?
10: Listen,
7: I mean, wait a minute. Hold on.
10: Hold on.
7: Off air, she's talking tough. Get on there.
10: I'm just trying to remember what I said.
7: Wait, let's go. see, they get all worked up.
10: I'm old.
7: Now, Marty, yes, when you said you went to the white school, what happened to you when you was on the bus?
11: Dominion Junior High School when they first started busing.
7: Yeah.
11: And after about 2 days, they threw bricks at the bus when we were leaving. Busted the windows. Yeah, we were leaving. That actually happened.
7: So these children don't believe none of that stuff.
11: Oh, it's real.
7: They don't see none of that stuff is happening. Revolutionary, our parents deceived like that? Do black parents really believe that the white schools or white environment is better for their children?
9: Yes, they do. They believe that they're moving on up like the Jeffersons, when actually they're moving on down.
7: Now, wait a minute. The academics are better. All y'all say it's better, right? Uh-huh. Am I right? Yolanda said it was better, so that means it's better.
10: It's safety first.
7: Wait a minute.
10: It's safety first.
7: So as long as they're safe, but they ain't learning nothing, that's all right with you. Is that right?
10: They got to be safe. I'm looking at safety first. If I'm going to put my child somewhere, I got to make sure he's going to be safe.
7: Are black schools teaching black children?
10: No.
7: Effectively?
10: No. But
7: well,
10: I'm not sending
7: then,
10: them to
7: then
10: the
7: what's
10: white
7: the option?
10: To be killed.
7: What's the option? Okay, what are you going to do? Teach them at home? Is that what you're going to do?
10: No,
7: homeschool?
10: I remember what I said now. We're not involved in our kids' exactly. school. We don't have the pleasure or the resources
7: that ain't
10: to,
7: what
10: be,
7: you
10: to
7: said.
10: Get more
7: that
10: involved.
7: Ain't, that
10: yes,
7: is not
10: it
7: what
10: is,
7: you know it's
10: to
7: not.
10: To get involved in our kids' school. We're working. We're in the white schools. The parents have the resources that and they can be a soccer mom.
7: You sound
10: mom.
7: Like Yolanda.
10: No,
7: you ain't.
8: I'm just telling you
7: wait. Yolanda is could be. Could be
8: no,
7: not.
8: No,
7: could
8: I'm
7: be.
8: Not,
7: could be not. Could be.
8: I'm just telling you what is real.
10: And I don't know. No,
7: one at a time.
10: Stop.
7: Listen. Y'all stop talking over each other. Good God. Go ahead. Go ahead, Barbara. Let Lonnie finish. Go ahead, Lonnie.
8: I'm just telling you what is real. When I went into Amherst, I couldn't even believe the school system. I was like, it's a state of shock. It was a state of shock. When you walk into the public school system in Amherst, it was more child-friendly. Education was an exciting experience. And they had more parent involvement. Mm-hmm. Even when you go into Westerville schools, you can't even get into the parking lot when they have a PTA meeting.
7: Got you.
8: There's so many parents coming out involved.
7: Okay, let me ask you this. Why would Nolan Wells, his father and mother, feel that he would be safe in this kind of environment?
10: They didn't know no better.
7: What do you mean? Oh, come on. What do you mean they don't know no better? They're in Mississippi. They're in Mississippi.
10: Kahari, they did not know any better.
7: They did not know any better.
10: They did not know any better.
7: Revolutionary brother, you agree with that?
10: Homework.
7: Are you excusing that mind? I mean, that behavior? You raising this child in Mississippi. Anybody that knows the history of Mississippi, especially people who live in Mississippi, know the history of Mississippi. So why would she feel that that was a safe thing to do for her child?
9: Because let me say this. When you don't know history, you are doomed to repeat the past. Do you know that every child that we can look at today, from Carmelo Anthony to Nolan Wells, their parents thought they were moving on to move their children into white schools, and look at the racism toward their children. Carmelo Anthony got 35 years like he was Ted Bundy or somebody.
12: Listen, y'all like this
9: no, it's, they're not safe.
7: Hold on for a minute. Let me go to my car. James West, are you still there?
12: Yes, I'm still here.
7: Okay, and caller, are you still there?
12: Yes, I'm here.
7: Okay, let me go to the caller first, James, and I'll come back to you. Go ahead, caller.
12: Okay. Now, when I look at it and I see how my grandma and my parents and now possibly me is pouring into the Columbus public system, they're failing us. They've never been past the D. I asked you a couple of weeks ago, have you ever seen them pass the D? And I'm pretty sure the answer is probably no. So
7: you're talking about the urban school districts going past the D? No, I have not. That doesn't mean they haven't. I just haven't seen it. Yeah, go ahead.
12: When you want a better education for your kid, not to mention that all the other things are going down, like they don't even have the activity bus and things of that nature anymore. So
7: should black parents consider pulling their children out of white districts?
12: No. You teach a kid right. You make him walk in there with his head held high like a man, and you have another man. As long as you got two men in there that's participating in the school, and they know you're not for that BS, you'll be fine. I went to an all white school in college. I was fine.
7: I mean, I'm saying in high school, in elementary, in primary.
12: As long as you raise your man to be.
7: Did you go to an all white school at those? Wait a minute. Did you go into all white schools those levels? Where the indoctrination really takes place. Did you go to an all-white school?
12: It was actually the worst for me because I went from a black environment to a totally white environment, so it was a culture shock. So that it was actually worse for me.
7: But wait a minute. Why was it worse for you?
12: Because I didn't know their culture and the thing and how they do things and stuff like that. It was totally different. But I still survived. I went in there with my head high like a man and had a father behind me who was like a man. And as long as you know, as long as they know they're dealing with two men, that's masculine and ain't going to deal with nothing.
7: Okay, but brother, 80% of our households are single-headed households, mothers. So where's the man? Where's the man? And that's what the brother, I believe, Brother West was talking about. Most of these households are single-parented households, mostly women. So where is this support system going to come from when you send them there?
12: Hey, how about not have babies until... There used to be a time when we didn't have babies until we were...
7: I got all that, but I'm talking about what's real, what's on the paper. Brother West, jump in here. What's your thoughts on what he's saying?
13: Well, he's talking about the environmental piece. I'm looking at it from this perspective as well. We get a lot of schools want to scholarship these kids, and they're going to pay for their whole education. So that parent puts in a place where I'm going to let them go there. They get scholarship, but they're only scholarshiping them for a certain reason, whether it be sports or whatever. But is that the best environment for that kid?
7: Well, why would Nolan Wells' parents down in deep Mississippi, knowing the history of Mississippi, why would they feel safe with allowing their son to do what he did, in your opinion?
13: See, that's a tough question because when you're parenting a kid, you're going to do what you think best for them. If they thought that was best for them, that's tough.
7: To send them to a white school, all white environment would be best for him? I'm just asking. I'm not making no judgment. I'm just asking.
13: No, what I'm saying is, if that parent thinks that they have to live with what comes from it, I'm not talking about the end result of what happened to him. What I'm talking about is you flip it, where he goes to another school, a different school, a whole different environment, an all-black school. What's the end result in their mind? They're making that decision for him.
7: Okay, let me ask the panel something. In your mind, how would you view a black mother or a black father that sends their child to an all-white environment? Linda, I think you wanted to say something. Linda Thomas, she raised her hand, so I'm going to go to her. Go ahead, Linda.
8: I was just thinking why the mother let her son go with them, because she thought that they finally, like the Revolutionary Brothers
7: hold
8: said.
7: Hold on a minute, Linda. Linda, hold on just for a minute. Hold on. This clock really goes fast. All right, stay right there. We're heading into the second hour.
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7: Woo! All right, we're dealing with the Nolan Wells

0: 4th of July. He was found dead 2 or 3 weeks later. His phone was separate from him, and I believe his keys or car keys. I'm not sure. First, they said he was found fully closed, and they realized, no, wait a minute. How do you get two separate reports that don't make sense? Then the next one said he had his blue swim trunks on. Either you're closed or you got swim trunks. All of this stuff is inconsistent, which is raising a whole lot of questions in the minds of a whole lot of people, knowing the history of Mississippi and the fact that there was just a lynching down there a week and a half before this young brother drowned. So it's raising a lot of concerns and a lot of questions about what's going on in Mississippi. So we're trying to find out what's your feeling about that, and should our black children safer in all black schools than they are in all white schools? Sister Linda Thomas of 100 Black Women is here. Yolanda Sizzle, wait a minute, hold on. There we go. Yolanda Robinson is here. The revolutionary brother Marty Sutton of the Black Wall is here. And the legendary Barbara Clark. Let's go back to Linda Thomas. Linda, you were responding to that question that I asked about black women or black mothers and fathers sending their children to all white schools. Yes.
1: I think that the family thought that their son had finally arrived. And my personal thoughts is the mother thought that he's accepted and he's like better. He probably thought he was better than other black kids because white people liked him. And that's a problem that we have with our race. If they think that you're accepted by white people, you got to be better than the other black children.
0: Wow. Is that true? Does the panel agree or disagree with that?
2: No, Kahari, I believe she let her guards down. She forgot.
0: I got that. But I'm asking you to respond. Yeah, I'm going to listen, but I want you to also respond to what Linda said. So anyway, go ahead.
2: So she did. She let her guards down. She felt that her child was safe. Well, she wasn't even thinking about safety. She just thinking, it's 2026. I know how she must have felt. Feeling now, because in the environment that I'm in, I was thinking that this won't happen. This ain't going to happen. But sure enough, I had the same thing happened to me racially this week in an environment that I'm seeking help for. So I know that racism is alive and it won't get me again.
0: Okay.
2: It won't get me again. She let her guards down.
0: But
2: she
0: wait a minute. I want you to respond to what Linda Thomas said.
2: She trusted them people. She felt that her son was a
0: good kid.
2: That
0: ain't what Linda said.
2: What made her feel better about her son? She was thinking, right, that they were like, they liked
1: him. I'm going to tell you my personal experience, Barbara. I worked for the CNO Railroad. I was the first African American hired to work in the office in 1974. I had two white girlfriends, and then when the white girlfriend had a problem, they told me I could not go to lunch with them. So that let me know that I was still black, and that mother forgot that her son was still black.
0: And so what she's saying, Marty, is that a lot of black people still feel that if you're around white people, if white people accept you, that makes you better than other black people. Or somehow, that's why we hear now that when that girl married the prince, oh, black girls rock. And all that kind of stuff. Do you agree with Linda on that or disagree?
3: I agree, but I want to say this too, just to make it clear. One of the biggest problems in the black community is we don't have a system in place to pass our kids along to the next person. So therefore, they get knocked down as they go up because it's our own fault. We have to understand that we have to pass these kids along as they grow.
0: Does the black community really care about stories like Nolan Wells? Do they really care one way or the other? Have we gotten to the point where it doesn't matter to us as long as we can party and have a good time? Are we paying attention to what's going on?
2: I'm saying that parent let her guard down. That parent let her guard down. We better pay attention. Racism is live and well, and we got to start watching. We got to watch our babies.
0: Do you agree or disagree, revolutionary brother?
4: I totally disagree. I agree 100% with Sister Linda to my left this morning, and the reason why I do is because she's absolutely right when she said that those whites accepting those black, those parents probably thought they were better. I've had friends that have said to me, they grew up like they was glad to grow up in an all white. They say I was the only black proudly living
5: there. Brag about it.
4: And be proud of, braggadocious about that, not understanding that if it really went down, they would just be an easy target.
5: What is the psychological impact of a child that loses his natural culture, loses his natural rhythm, and turns it in for somebody else's natural
2: rhythm? He loses his identity.
5: What is the psychological effect of that?
2: He loses his identity, his self-worth, his self-esteem. Yes, yes.
5: No, he doesn't.
2: Yes, he does.
5: My worth is because I speak better English than you. I have a higher education than you. I live in a better community than you. I got a better job than you, and I got a better spouse
2: on the
5: than
2: outside.
5: You. What are you talking about?
2: On the outside,
5: I don't have no identity problem.
2: On the outside,
5: I identify as an American.
2: Because I go home and cry in silence. Yes, I do.
5: Oh, there ain't no evidence.
2: Yes,
5: that.
2: It is.
5: Ain't
2: oh,
5: no God. Evidence. Yeah, I ain't no, seen nobody cry in silence.
2: Yes.
5: I ain't seen Yolanda cry in silence. I ain't seen Marty cry in silence. I ain't seen you cry in silence. What are you talking about?
1: I know who I am. I know who I am.
5: Wait, one at a time.
1: And I know my
5: wait a minute. Why do y'all insist on talking on top of each other?
2: You hear me? You hear me?
5: Can't hear you.
2: Using ain't and this. I ain't go to no white school. So I don't have that proper language.
5: But Revolutionary Brother, is there a problem for people that go through that? I mean, what effect does that have on the black child?
4: If you, you know, put it this way, what they did after the Dark Ages, during the Renaissance, all of the famous paintings were paintings of whites, white Jesus, white angels, white. As if they go and they believe that they have been built and restructured by being around white people, they are going to see that same type of spiritual godliness from these white people. Yes, they do lose their self. Barbara's absolutely right.
5: Wait a minute, but hold on. If I walk into a black church and I see a big 20-foot painting of a white Jesus, so what? Then what?
4: You're going to think that
5: Wait a minute. And I'm in an all-black church with a white Jesus.
4: You're
5: going to
4: think that all divinity is white and that those black people that's teaching you are the assistants of that white divinity.
5: So what does that make you feel?
4: Like I'm less than those white Jesus that's up on that wall.
5: So Barbara Clark is just talking what? A bunch of hooey?
2: No, because it doesn't add up, Kahari. Because I walk into church and it's
5: what
2: a
5: doesn't
2: white
5: add up?
2: The thoughts that I read that his hair was like wool, his skin was this and that.
5: That's but not I'm in the Bible.
2: But they say his hair
5: no,
2: is like
5: not.
2: Wool. Yes, it
5: not
2: is.
5: Not in the revised version.
2: Well, I'm saying in the real version. Not no revised. Revised means written over, Kahari.
5: Oh, Barbara Clark getting smart. Somebody revised means written over. Okay.
2: And I'm saying it don't equal to what I was taught.
4: Exactly.
2: And so what I know in my deepest soul.
5: In these
2: so
5: newest, in the newest Bible, you don't hear nothing
2: I'm
5: describing
2: confused.
5: Him as hair, a swarthy skin hair, like what is it, curly and all that stuff. You don't
2: wool,
5: hear that.
2: Wool.
5: Yeah. You
2: but
5: don't hear that.
2: But
5: now.
2: That's in the original, so I'm going to say something's wrong because I was taught this way. But now I walk in and see something different. What am I to believe? So then I begin to question myself.
5: So you want your child to grow up in an all-black environment so the only people they know how to deal with is black people. Is that right?
2: No, I want my child to grow up in a safe environment.
5: And a black environment is safer?
2: No, they ain't going to get
5: well, then wait a minute. Wait, make
2: drowned.
5: Up your mind.
2: They're not going to get drowned.
5: Wait a minute. If the black environment is not
2: allegedly.
5: Safe. Wait a minute. If the black environment is not safer, Barbara, then where are you going to send them?
2: I didn't say
5: can't
2: that
5: have no dad there. You
2: I, didn't
5: said
2: say,
5: it was,
2: I didn't say the black environment was safer. I'm just saying, and I'm not sending them all.
5: You just confused. That's
2: found,
5: all right. Let me go to the phone.
2: I would have found another black friend to send with them.
5: Let me go to the phone. Call her on the air. Go ahead.
6: Hey, good morning, guys.
5: Good morning.
6: LaRon.
5: Uh-huh.
6: And you know, I don't know if I missed it, but you guys are forgetting that his mother is Asian. She's mixed, but she's Asian. And they see these white people as supreme. They see these white folks as supreme. And
5: so you're saying a black mother would have not done that?
6: I'm not saying that because
5: that's what you're implying,
2: no,
5: brother.
2: He said that she was Asian,
6: black women,
2: didn't he?
6: Black people feel that way as well. But in general, most people that are not black Mm-hmm. They tend to look at the, we don't look, the foundational black Americans don't look at white people like that. We just see them as people. Those folks, they see them really as superior. You know what I mean?
5: Now, wait a minute now, brother. Wait a minute. You keep saying we don't see them like that. Yes, we do. Wait a minute. Who do we support? Wait a minute. Hold on for a minute, Brother LaRon. Who do we support 99% of the time? Who do we buy from 99% of the time? Hold on. Who do we buy from 99% of the time? Who do we vote for? I mean, come on. Okay, yes, we do see them like that. Let's tell the truth.
6: We buy because we have no choice at the moment.
5: Oh, we have
2: you
5: a choice.
2: Always have a choice.
5: We have a choice, brother.
2: We always have a choice.
6: How many black markets do we have to buy from that we know? I mean, we have some.
5: How long? Wait a minute, hold on for a minute, brother. Hold on, Barbara. Wait a minute, Brother LaRon. How many years have we been in Columbus? Black people been in Columbus?
6: I'm not
5: almost 200 years.
6: 100.
5: So in 200 years, wait a minute, in 200 years, we could not have built black economy?
6: We could have.
5: Well, don't tell me we don't have no choice. We had a choice to build a black economy.
6: But regardless of all of that, we do not have.
5: And it ain't because we can't have. We choose not to have.
6: Regardless of all of that, though, Kahari, we don't have it.
5: But that don't mean we don't, but we have an option.
6: We can get it.
5: Yes, and we have an option. Do we not? Do we not have an option?
6: We do have that option, but the fact remains we don't have it. And these people, everybody tends to lean towards the white people. You know, and the grass, water your own damn grass.
5: All right, bro, you said it. All right. You done said it twice. That's enough. Anyway, go ahead.
2: So
5: I got the message, brother.
6: As far as the Bible go, Kahari, it's revived, and it probably includes homosexuality. It's a good thing now and everything else. So the Bible, you know, we stay away from that.
5: Yeah.
2: So before you get off the line, Lord, don't forget to give me a call on those union jobs. I had
5: don't
2: a couple
5: forget,
2: people call
5: it.
2: Me.
6: Got
2: so,
6: you, Barbara.
2: All right.
5: Okay,
2: got
5: thanks.
6: You.
5: Thanks,
6: we'll
5: Brother Lauren.
6: Again.
5: Okay,
6: right.
5: Thank you. Appreciate you. Always. All right. Lord have mercy. People trying to get through. All right, let's see if we can try this one. Caller, you're on air. Go ahead.
7: Yes, good morning, Kahari.
5: Good morning, my good sister. How are you?
7: I am well. How are you?
5: Oh, pretty good. Dealing with this Nolan Wells situation.
7: Oh, absolutely. I have to get in on this
5: one. Come on.
7: It sounds suspicious from day one. He was the only one, and you guys know exactly what I'm saying, as does the audience. He was the only black bear. Okay?
5: So let me ask you something. What would be their motivation for killing him?
7: I beg your pardon?
5: What would be his white so-called friends' motivation for killing him?
7: Perhaps they had some underlying issues with him, and this presented an opportunity to take advantage of it. And I'll say it, and I'll continue to say it sounded suspicious, and it is suspicious.
5: Do you believe they killed him, or do you believe he drowned?
7: Yes, I do. He was killed. He didn't accidentally drown. That kid was very, very well equipped in all areas.
5: Plus, he was an athlete and he was a swimmer. Yeah.
7: Absolutely. Absolutely.
5: Wow.
7: It just doesn't add up. Yes, they took him. He was the only one. They took him there with intentions of doing that child harm. I believe it, and I'll continue to believe it. When I first heard the story, I said, ha, yeah. They're not going to get to the bottom of this because nobody really wants to. Have a great day, Kahari.
5: All right. Thank you. All right, appreciate you. Okay, my sister. Wow, that's deep. Okay, hold on. Let me take some more calls. Call you on the air. Go ahead.
8: Hey, I agree with the young lady when she says that the parents let the guard down. And there's a show or a movie that was out recently. It's called Joe's Road Trip.
5: Mm-hmm.
8: And it talks about some of that. I thought that was excellently done. There's a lot of profanity and some type of stuff in the
5: now,
8: movie.
5: Now, what does let a guard down mean? What does that mean?
8: You know, it's like when people have a talk with their kids and say, hey, when you get stopped by the police, you're supposed to do this, this, and this, and all that kind of stuff. I'm sure there's some other dynamics in there.
5: Does it make a difference, but like the caller said, that she was an Asian? Does that make a difference when it comes to having a mixed child, a black child, does it make a difference that she wouldn't have been aware of the history of Mississippi like a black mother would have? Does it make a difference?
8: I'm sure she has. Well, I'll say this much. I have friends that are Chinese and Malaysian, and they're closer to being like black people than I've ever known. And they're very cultured about different things and their differences, and they don't emphasize it as something negative. So I think as a community that sometimes people don't want to emphasize it's a negative, but they keep it real with their kids. You know, I'm sure everyone on your panel is proud of the ancestors that they had that prayed that one day they're going to have a person just like you, Kahari, or the other people on that panel.
9: Mm-hmm.
8: But we can't just keep pushing the, not the we do, but we can't just push the negative towards a child or towards another person and call it discrimination.
5: Do you believe, let me ask you this, caller, do you believe black children are safer in all black schools and white schools?
8: I think behavior will dictate that.
5: No, no, no, no.
8: I don't believe in.
5: I got that. But in general,
8: I don't believe that. I don't.
5: You don't believe.
8: I think that behavior will dictate. There's some places, black, white, blue, or green, that people go into a restaurant or something, and the customer will abuse the person behind the counter so much.
5: I know that. I'm talking about it as a general note. You don't see any difference in them going to a black school or a white school. Is that what I'm hearing?
8: Okay, that's two different questions. I believe that there is a difference, but it starts all at home. And your panel has.
5: What is the difference? Times. No, I ain't talking about at home. What's the difference at school?
8: The difference could be that, you know, when a person trained that person to be proud of themselves and look at certain behaviors and not to tolerate their behaviors and do just like anyone that's police or school, you report that bad behavior. If you're having an issue, you let people know.
5: I tell you what, good brother. Good brother, hold on. Hold on the line. Don't go nowhere. Don't nobody go nowhere. Should are black children safer in all black schools than they would be in all white schools? Should you take your child out of an all white school? Do you fear what happened in Mississippi could happen to your child? Stay right there.
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2: Could be not. Oh, my goodness. All right, let me go back to Brother James West. James West, you've heard all this back and forth. What's your thoughts on what you heard?
3: On what particular aspect? You guys
4: are talking about. He said, well, I'm hearing what he said.
2: But anyway, tell me some of the issues. Tell me some of the issues that you're dealing with that you feel are important that we need to understand over in Elyria, Ohio.
3: Well, some of the main issues that we're dealing with here is the generational incarceration, generational poverty, generational mental health, and how all that's tied in together. We deal with a lot of drug and alcohol issues, more drugs, though, per se, than the alcohol piece. We deal with a lot of our kids being in the juvenile justice system. One of the main things is we're dealing with a lack of mental health services and mental health awareness across the board.
2: How do we solve these problems?
3: I think part of it is you got to start finding like-minded people, because one person can't do it, and people struggle to work together. Because if everybody wants to be in charge, a lot of stuff can't be done. That's part of the reason why I'm trying to get my independent license. I'm going to open up my own business to where I can build from that. Not that I'm the be all end all. I'm not saying that. But what I am saying is this, that awareness piece has to come out because it's thrown under the rug. The mental health and the awareness of mental health covers a whole gamut of stuff.
2: Yeah.
3: And we don't discuss it. We just don't deal with it.
2: But Brother James, we have mental health institutions in this city, or mental health programs, and they really do not address black mental health issues. They really don't. I mean, they just do general mental health as if all mental health is the same. It's not.
3: No, it's not.
2: I've tried to get money to address a whole bunch of stuff. Won't do it. Won't touch it. Oh, you can't give him money. He's Kahari. You know what I mean? It's the same old garbage over and over and over again because somebody dares to stand up and hold people accountable. And so what happens? Our community suffers. Just suffers.
3: Yeah.
2: I mean, just but anyway, Brother West, I thank you for joining us, and I appreciate your input. And if you get in town, brother, I'm looking to have you on real soon if you can get down here.
3: Okay, that'll work.
2: Okay, brother. All right, thank you so much. Appreciate you.
3: Bye.
2: Okay, Sister Linda Thomas.
5: Hello there, Kahari. I got Jazz Eggs and Friends 2026. Listen, audience, the MC this year is no other than Kahari Amaharo. And then we have the maestro, Dean Sims, of the Ohio Players, who's going to lead off with the band. He's bringing the horns this year. And then we have our gospel, Emma Easton. She's choir director of Columbus State Gospel Choir. Then we have J-Flow Elite, who's going to sing some spiritual rap. This is for the youth. We want the youth out there this year. Also, we have R&B. We have Tibby Porter and Lewis Booker. They're going to sing some Luther. And then we have Rhythm of the City, Isaac Hayes, Jimmy Love will be singing that, and he's going to sing some Stylistic, You Make Me Feel Brand New. We got the Ladies of Jeff this year. We have Dolly King. She's going to sing some Frankie Beverly and Maze. We got Coco Lee, who's going to sing some Erica Pardew, Tyrone. Then we have our jazz artists, of course. We have Bobby Floyd, Grammy nominated. We have James Smooth Elliott, Grammy nominated. And our special guest is John Legend's aunt, Melanie Stevens. She's going to sing some Nancy Wilson. And also, we have a protege here. It's Tina Ward. She's going to play her violin. I can't wait to hear her do that. She's going to play with Lady Nikki and Dolly King, and they're going to do a medley together. And this is the greatest show of all times. That's what we're calling it, Kahari, because we have everybody, something for everybody this year.
2: Even something for Revolutionary Brother.
5: Yeah,
2: he's
5: going to
2: come in there and sing something.
5: That's what he told me.
2: Yeah, he's going to come there and sing something.
5: And so did Barbara Clark.
2: Yeah.
5: They told me they was going to sing a duet.
2: Barbara Clark
5: says
2: she old
5: duet.
2: School. Yeah, she says she old school, so we
5: don't
2: see.
5: And audience, y'all don't know this with Kahari. He's not bad either. We just might have a trio up there this year.
2: All right. And when is it and where?
5: It's August the 22nd at the Hilton Eastern.
2: That's Saturday, right?
5: That's Saturday from 10 a.m. to 1 p.m. And you can purchase.
2: Where?
5: At the Hilton Eastern. I want you to write this down. You can purchase your tickets at www.100blackwomencolumbus.org or PayPal.
2: Gotcha.
5: Or you can call this number and get all the details you want. 614-357-0134. And this is all for a worthy cause. We're giving out scholarships this year.
6: Amen.
5: And with the proceeds from this money that we receive from Jazz Eggs and Friends, come see it. Come see your dollars.
2: How many children have you put in help to go to school over the years? You've done the thousands, am I right?
5: Yes, thousands, because we've been doing it for 20-some years. We usually send at least five children to school, and then we partner with other community organizations because that's what we're all about, the youth.
2: Right. Yeah, oh,
4: and
2: wow.
4: I'm just saying, we have to step up and support our own. Let's show it this time when we support Jazz Eggs and Friends.
2: So I expect to see you
4: buy
2: there.
4: Buy a ticket.
2: I expect you to see you buy two tickets and be there. Right, Barbara?
4: I'm only one person.
2: I said buy two tickets.
4: I'm
2: one. Revolutionary Brother, buy another ticket.
6: I'm going to buy two tickets, yeah. One for me and my little love bunny. I ain't buying none for Barbara Clark.
5: Yeah, love bunny.
6: No, but I
2: wait a minute, wait a minute. What's that little love bunny?
6: Yes, indeed, I got my little love bunny.
2: Oh,
6: listen,
2: like that.
6: Listen,
2: oh,
6: no, but listen.
2: Okay, wait a minute. All right, caller, you on air. Go ahead. Go ahead, caller, you on air.
7: Hey, I was saying earlier in regards to, I agree with your platform, and it sounds as though everyone's in there in a nice way. You're all seasoned. And so I'm only in my 60s, but I'm seeing a real transition with young people.
2: What do you mean?
7: You know, they're really not afraid of anything. They're not, you know, and sometimes it comes off as rudeness or some other things.
2: Mm-hmm.
7: But there's a lot, you know, with the technology don't hit. There's a pressure for them to be smarter,
2: mm-hmm.
7: and other things.
2: Mm-hmm.
7: And it's really tough for them. You know,
2: you think it's tougher for them than it was for us?
4: Absolutely.
7: Well, based on where they're at, where their feet are planted, it's tough for them. I can go back at this age I am and expect to compete with a 20-year-old. Not just based on physical things. I'm talking about some of the technology,
2: mm-hmm, mm-hmm.
7: and other stuff. That's a lot of pressure.
2: But
7: on young people to be smart, it's tough.
2: But remember, brother, we had technology too. We had a different kind of technology that allowed us to get to this technology.
4: Yep,
2: but the technology was just as daunting to us,
4: mm-hmm,
2: as
4: mm-hmm.
2: this technology is today. And plus, we didn't have the kind of opportunities that they have today. We never had. All of the doors were shut to us.
7: So what you saying, that you can say that same thing of someone that don't look like you. Say that about someone that looks like you. You have to be careful on those things. So
2: I'm talking about what I know. I'm talking about what I know life was like. I'm not saying it's any better or worse. I'm saying it's the same. The only difference, in my opinion, they've updated the struggle, the oppression methodologies. But the same, I mean, we're still 700 years behind. So wait a minute.
7: Yeah.
2: There's a problem here. Either way, stay right there. But stay right there, good brother. Stay right there. Second caller, you're on the air. Go ahead.
8: Yes, I think the entire conversation is about risk mitigation. These parents that are sending their children to suburban schools right here in Franklin County are doing it in a manner that shows me that they feel like not only are those schools safer for their children, they're also academically more viable. And so let's just take it as simply as we can. If you've got an opportunity to move out of Columbus to send your kids to Pickerington schools, Black folks are doing so at a very high rate right here.
2: Yes, that's true.
8: They can infuse their child culturally with the things that they need through other means. But what they cannot do in a Columbus City school that may be 90% Black is make sure that they are academically prepared to go out and lead a quality life. And that's why.
2: Wait a minute. Hold on for a minute, caller. Wait a minute. Are you saying, let me be clear about what I'm hearing here. Are you saying that Black schools are inferior to white schools?
8: No.
2: Academically.
8: I am saying at the moment, Black schools are operating more inferior

0: moving there. That's why they're sending their.
1: But
0: their
1: wait a minute. Hold on. Let me ask you this. Right. How well do black students do in white schools academically? Is there any is there any study to show that black students are at the top academically in white schools, or are they in the middle, or are they at the bottom?
0: I don't know of any studies that looked at that specifically. What I do know is black parents are moving there the moment that they have the opportunity to do so.
1: Because they believe a white environment is better.
0: Well, no, they believe that the white environment provides their child with a better academic outcome.
1: So they believe it's better. They believe it's better.
0: Then okay, say it like it is, but that is just what is happening.
1: I know that. I realize it, but that's been happening for years. Revolutionary Brother, you have any thoughts on what the brother said?
2: I just haven't seen the results of any. And I do know some black children that have went to school in Granville and other places.
1: How well do they do?
2: And I haven't really seen a measurement of better. I really haven't.
0: No, I disagree with him.
1: Okay, disagree.
3: Wait a minute.
1: Hold on, Barbara, hold on. Let the caller finish. Go ahead, caller. Why do you disagree? Why do you disagree?
0: Because employers and colleges are giving you the data that you need. These young people are going to Gahanna. They're going to Pickerington schools. They're even going to Grove City and Bexley. And they're graduating from these schools, reading and doing math on grade level, going to college or getting employed right out of high school. These employers here in Central Ohio will let you know to your face. They don't have to look to Columbus City schools to get their diversity numbers. They can go to the suburbs now.
2: We're not going to.
4: Kasich was the governor, Gordon Gee was the president of Ohio State University. They both said that there are more community colleges preparing people, young people and mature people, to go into the workforce than there are four-year universities. So bless the person that goes to Ohio State and gets a degree in psychology, comes out with $80,000 worth of debt, and can't find a job.
1: Well, here's the question that are black children better off going to all white schools now to black schools? That also means academically, not just safe wise. Revolutionary Brother, you're saying you've seen no evidence of it. He has seen evidence of it.
2: I have not seen any evidence of it. I haven't seen any one of those children that I know that graduated from those suburban schools. They have not went to college.
1: So you're telling me that black children are at the bottom in all white schools academically? Is that what you're saying?
2: They may just
1: I'm asking. Marty, Sutton, your thoughts on it.
5: I got to say this because my son went to Pickerington. Mm-hmm. And there is a world of difference.
3: Yes.
2: Okay, let me say this.
1: Wait a minute. What does the statement a world of difference mean?
5: If I coach kids that went to Columbus City Schools, and the level of academic knowledge, it is totally different.
2: How do you determine that?
5: I determine by coaching and them understanding what I'm saying.
3: The black kids I see that I have seen come out of Pickerton and only know them coming out of Pickerton is on drugs. They get in there and they start fiddling around with them white kids and they get on drugs. Yes, they do.
0: Okay,
3: your son and other kids, but a lot of them do. I'm telling you, I know for a fact because I see them, and they tell me they went to.
0: I'm not denying anybody's experience. What I'm expressing to you is, black people that have the means feel like they can have a better academic outcome for their children in suburban schools.
3: Till they get there,
0: they will say to you specifically. They will risk everything that you talked about that is negative. They do not mind the risk of my child going in there and getting with some white kids and maybe they get on drugs or maybe something like this Nolan Wells incident unfortunately happens. They are willing to risk that. What they are not willing to do is risk their child coming to an inferior academic environment and then living their life knowing full well they could have made a decision.

0: early on to put
1: is that true, Marty?
0: Quality academic environment.
1: Is what he's saying
0: and,
1: correct,
0: and watch
1: Marty?
0: Them flourish if they can.
1: Okay, Marty, is what he's saying
2: with,
1: correct?
2: I agree with him. But I do want to say this, that we're not looking at the fact that our kids or black kids have been pushed out of inner city communities to the outskirts. So what is a white school?
1: What do you mean pushed out?
2: Well, gentrification has moved them out.
1: Mm-hmm. So everybody if, black ain't left because of gentrification.
2: Not, they all left. But
1: they left because they chasing white people. Some people would say.
2: Central,
1: some people would say.
2: When I moved out to Pickerington, Pickerington Central was white.
1: Yes.
2: What's the ratio
1: What is it now? What is it now?
2: I guarantee you it's 50-50 or better.
1: All right, so in about 10 years, it's going to be all black.
2: Absolutely.
1: So now white folks going to left and gone on to some other white. Is that what you're telling
2: That's
1: me?
2: That's exactly
1: Revolutionary,
2: what I'm telling
1: brother, your thoughts.
3: What will be the what
1: Bin
3: will
1: Laden.
3: What will be the academic status when it become majority black? Will it still have the same academic weight that you believe it has
2: no,
3: today?
2: Absolutely not.
3: Okay, then
0: well,
3: if that's okay,
0: well,
3: but if that's the case, is that what we believe or is that what we know? Let me tell you what I mean, real quick.
1: Go ahead, bro.
0: You've got to wait to see that. Now, what you're
3: okay,
0: what you're
3: then we got to wait to see what you're saying.
0: What you're presuming, no, we don't. We see it right now in the graduates and the job placement of those graduates from the suburban districts versus the already black schools that we have here in Columbus. We already see it. The employers prefer them. The colleges prefer them.
1: Does that mean the education is better?
3: What?
1: Does that mean that they're getting a superior education? Or is that racist? But wait a minute. Could that be perceived as a racist stereotype that because you come from a black school, because you come from a white school, somehow you're superior and smarter. And if you come from a black school, you're dumber and inferior.
3: That's what he believes.
1: That's what these white corporations are saying.
0: No.
4: Not only the white corporations, the universities.
1: Wait a minute, hold on, Carla. I'm going to give Lonnie a chance. Go ahead, Lonnie.
4: The universities do that also. There's, you know, when they're looking at graduate school, they look at certain schools, and they don't get as high a rating as they
1: do. Is that racist?
4: It's racist because the black schools do not get the resources as the white schools. You don't have all the resources. And some of the black schools, we've heard horror stories where the utilities were shut down because they didn't have enough money to keep it on. And so, you know, there's a lot of racism that starts at the top when they're trying to when they're funding the schools.
1: Teachers have a
4: heavier workload than they do in the white schools. The professors from a black school normally has to teach five to six courses a quarter. When you're in a white school, you teach five classes a year.
1: Wow.
4: And so you have more time to get ready and prepare for your students. The whole system.
1: I tell you what, I want to hold on. I want everybody to stay right there. Callers, can both of you stay on the line? I appreciate your input. Don't go nowhere. Everybody, stay right there. Woo!

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3: Barbara Clark is here. The legend is here.

0: close the show out. Revolutionary brother, before I go back to my callers. Callers, are you still there?
1: Yes, sir.
0: Appreciate you. Okay, Revolutionary brother, look, you were saying, so I'm sure the callers heard you. So go ahead and repeat it so everybody else can hear you.
2: That 7 out of 10 blacks who attend white collegiate institutions don't graduate. But 7 out of 10 blacks who attend HBCUs graduate.
0: What's your source?
2: My source is Pew Review.
0: Oh, the Pew study?
2: Yes. Yes.
0: So you're saying 7? Wow. Wait a minute. 7 out of 10 that go to white schools don't graduate?
2: Don't graduate at all.
0: Had you heard that, Marty?
3: Yes, I have.
0: Well, then what's the point of going there?
2: They go there to get exposed.
0: Yeah, caller, go ahead.
1: Let's say this as well, because that's also based on them starting as a freshman. Most freshmen don't graduate. You know, so that study also dictates on this. So that doesn't mean that same student didn't go to a historically black college.
0: Well, then we got to compare. What percentage of white, 7 out of white, is it the same number for white students?
1: Most freshmen don't graduate.
0: No. Is it the same number for white students?
1: I would believe so.
0: Would you? Marty?
3: I don't have a basis to stand on with that answer, if I answer that.
1: Yeah, I
3: need facts.
0: Eshalanda is the expert on this. Eshalanda, you worked at Ohio State and you was a great leader up there for many years. Is this correct? It's what Revolutionary Brother says.
4: I don't have the statistics.
0: What's your thoughts on it? Do you think he's valid based on your observation? Can't be no dead
4: air. I can't really say. I don't want to say it is or it isn't because I don't have the documentation. Documentation beats conversation all the time. So I want to make sure that I have the documentation.
0: Oh, that's a new one. Documentation beats conversation. Now, Revolutionary Brother, your numbers are held they're controversial now.
4: Yeah.
0: I don't know. Barbara Clark is saying they're questionable. Lonnie's saying they're questionable. She's saying, I don't know.
2: But Lonnie said what needed to be said. She said she don't know. She didn't say that I wasn't right. So I appreciate her for that. But, you know, we got these cell phones in here. We can find out in
4: That's
2: seconds.
4: That's what I'm trying to do now.
2: We can find it out in seconds.
0: But what does that say, Marty? If 7 and 10, let's say he's correct in that, and I tend to think he is. If 7 out of 10 black students are going to white schools and they're not finishing, yet the reverse is true when they go to black schools. 7 out of 10 do graduate. Isn't that saying something a little different
3: there's
0: here?
3: There's less racism on one side versus the other. Racism in schools, whether we like it or not.
0: Yes, yeah, absolutely.
2: Brother Corey, let me say this really quick. The majority of blacks that go to white collegiate institutions are going there for exposures. They're athletes. Do you know at Colorado, where Prime, Deion Sanders is the coach, only 6% of the student body is black. That means that might just be all athletes.
3: It's 3% at Ohio State.
2: Exactly. Children,
0: only 3% of the students at Ohio State are black?
3: Absolutely.
0: Come on, verify that.
3: 3%.
0: It can't be that low.
3: Been that way for years.
0: It can't be that low.
3: Yes, it is.
0: Show me you're wrong. Show me. Linda, have you heard that? I mean, y'all sending scholarships. Send them to get them scholarships in them black schools.
2: Yes, indeed.
0: What in the world? Wow. It's only 3%? Go ahead, Marty.
3: 3%, that's it.
0: 3%.
3: Been that way for years.
0: So then why are we so infatuated with sending our children into white environments? If, in fact, our children are succeeding better in black environments. And it's safer, or is it? Yeah, that's what I'm asking.
5: It's because we want to look good. We're really not looking at the child. We want to look good.
0: And by the way, I saw a picture of the mother and the father. That mother don't look Asian to me.
5: She look black.
0: That mother black. So that Asian, I don't know where that came from. Brother, I appreciate you always, but I think I saw that picture. That woman don't look Asian. But anyway, he said she was Asian and black, but she looked black to me. Historically, we call people who are mixed black as a historical. Yes.
3: Today it's 7%.
0: 7%.
3: 7%. Okay. 4%.
0: 7% since when?
3: Since the 80s.
0: Since the 80s. Okay. So
4: 45% black graduate from a predominantly white universities, and 81% from HBCUs.
6: Wow.
5: Double almost.
0: So why in God's name, and I don't believe that 45%. I don't think that's that high. But then I don't know, three out of six, yeah, that could be about right. But so the question is, why are we sending them to white schools then if they're not being successful? Why are we putting them in white environments which could be harmful, or they're not successful? Why are we doing that then?
2: I agree with Sister Barbara on this.
0: We don't trust Central State. We don't trust Wilberforce. What? I graduated from Wilberforce.
3: My wife graduated from Wilberforce.
0: There we go. Okay? So go ahead, Revolutionary Brother.
2: I agree with Sister Barbara on this. We'd be wanting to look a particular way. I think we'd say, okay, well, it's better for me to say that my child graduated from Ohio State than some Florida ATM or something like that. Just we love
0: whiteness.
2: Yes, proximity to whiteness. We love it.
0: Wow. Is it that?
2: As a matter of fact, you had Jerome Fox on here. And Jerome Fox's book is Addiction to
0: Addiction
2: Whiteness.
0: To Whiteness. Yes.
3: Mm-hmm. Now let's put it like it is. You got gatekeepers. And with the gatekeepers, and you go to a certain college, that's how you're going to get
5: a job.
0: But see, let's go back to that. Let's see how white supremacist that notion is. Here comes a white corporation or a white institution or a white organization and looks at it and wants to put some black folk on the staff because they got to because of the et cetera, DEI, but that's over with. But anyway, let's say historically they wanted to do it. As opposed to going to Wilberforce and Central State, where they don't know the brain power of that individual, they'll look at a student, like he said, from a white school and automatically assume they're smarter, that they're more, that they can deal with their environment better. That's white supremacists.
3: Absolutely.
0: That means that you automatically assume that a white education is superior to black, and we buy that. We go for it. We think that's a good thing.
2: Do you know what
0: that's what's scary about it.
2: You know what I believe at this point in time right now today, that if a black family went to a black church that had a black Jesus there, stop going overnight.
0: Wow. You think it's that scary?
2: That's how our self-hatred is ridiculous.
0: How do we deal with this? What do we say to black parents that are sending their children out like this? What do we need to say to them?
2: We need to let them know that they have never, in the 500-year history, alongside the whites, have been in a position to trust them. And we can't continue to trust them because we see what trusting them look like. We're seeing the results of it.
0: Ask Yolanda, what do you think we ought to tell them? What do we say to them in these situations?
4: Well, we need to tell them to look at those, to look at the schools, the black schools, and what they have to offer. Now, I saw black school students come up from black schools with Dr. Helbaugh to Ohio State University. They were awesome. They came in
0: and excelled.
4: Not only did they come in and excel, they had a level of consciousness that was very that they helped other students.
0: So why is the failure rate so high? I mean, that might be the talented tenth you're talking about.
4: Well, yeah,
0: Is the failure rate so high for average black people going to white schools? Why should we, if the failure rate is that high, Barbara Clark, why are we sending them there?
5: Because it was designed for them not to succeed. It was designed for that.
4: But
0: what do you mean designed?
5: They know that they have to accept some black students, but the quality that they put into them, they don't have to do.
0: Yeah, but they're failing. Doing. They're not succeeding. Yes. And that's a problem.
4: You have to learn how to navigate through that system. And there's people there that are there to help you, and there's people
0: But evidently they ain't doing a good job. They're doing a horrible job at white schools. So Linda Thomas, go ahead. Go ahead, Linda, quick.
7: I have three
4: nieces and nephews that went to HBCUs, and I noticed that they told me that the counselors there helped them and pushed them and helped them select the classes, and they're all very successful. One has is a mathematician, and one is a lawyer, and one is a school teacher, has had took his team to the semifinals this year, high school teams.
0: With the death, the tragic, horrible death of Nolan Wells, will that begin to get black parents to begin to move back to all black environments, or will it make any difference at all? Barbara Clark, your thoughts?
5: I think that it's going to make them think. They're going to think. They're going to investigate. This had to wake you up. This had to wake you up. We don't know what happened, but I can almost be certain it was some alcohol involved. Allegedly.
0: All right, I appreciate that.
5: Allegedly.
0: Marty, will this make a difference in how black parents are perceiving this?
3: I really hope it does.
0: But do you think it will?
3: I think it will. We finally need to start waking up, and I think it actually will.
0: I mean, the data that we're getting on black success rate at white schools is appalling. This is appalling.
5: It hurts.
0: And yet, at black schools, they're doing well. What is wrong with us?
5: Right.
0: Something is terribly wrong with us. If we can't see that, we keep wanting to go that direction, and it's killing our children. They're failing.
4: They need to put more money into the school.
0: Even if, well, they go to white schools, they're not being successful. That's what they got their money.
4: Yeah.
0: All right. Linda Thomas, tell us about what's coming up.
4: Jazz, Eggs, and Friends 2026. It's the greatest of all time show, Kari. We got Bobby Floyd with the jazz. We got James Elliott. Both of them are Grammy nominated. And we also have John Legend's aunt, Melanie Stevens, and she's going to sing some, you know what?
0: Hold on, Nancy Wilson. I'm going to give you some nice music. Go ahead.
4: Thank you. We got Charles Small on the keyboards, and he plays with the Deal Breakers. Also, we have R&B. We have Bibb Porter, and we have Lewis Booker. They're going to sing a duet. They're going to sing Luther Vandross' song. And they are just absolutely fabulous. I heard them. Also, we're going to see Jimmy Love. He's the rhythm of the city. He's going to send some Isaac Hayes and some Stylistics. He says he's going to sing the song We Make Me Feel Brand New.
0: Whoa!
4: And we have Dolly King. She's going to sing some Frankie Beverly and Maze. And you know what? She's a great jazz singer also. She sang with Babyface and Rick James. We got Lady Nikki. She's going to sing The Right Kind of Lover by Patti LaBelle. We got Coco Lee Lee. She's going to sing Erykah Badu, Tyrone. And we got something for everybody.
0: When is it?
4: It's August the 22nd at the Hilton Easton from 10 a.m. to 1 p.m.
0: When is it? August what?
4: The 22nd.
0: That's Saturday?
4: Yes, it is.
0: Saturday, August 22nd. Where?
4: I got to tell you what you can buy your tickets at. Write this down. www.100blackwomencolumbus.org. 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
6: name. 0134.
4: Oh, thank you for your help.
0: I don't know about y'all. I'm going to send y'all back to Georgia, both of you. But anyway, it's coming up. Wait a minute. It's coming up. Just about what, 3-4 weeks out?
4: Yeah. It's about 3 weeks out.
0: So you better hurry up.
4: And all for scholarships. All for scholarships. We need you to come out.
0: They've been doing this for 28 years now?
4: 28 years.
0: 28 years for scholarships.
4: Come on out and support and come and see these wonderful scholarship winners this year. And also we have a scholarship called the John Legend Scholarship.
0: Okay.
4: And that's a great thing.
0: All right. And then hopefully next week we can get one of the performers to come on and give people a sample of what they're going to get. Barbara Clark.
5: You know, before we close the show, I just want to remind everyone that help is available. If you know anyone with substance abuse, mental health, please give us a call at 614-517-2002, 24 hours a day.
0: Go ahead, real quick. 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
0: Oh, say the black wall again real quick.
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0: All right,
4: that's
0: your line.
4: We're asking the whole community to send out your prayers to for Ray Miller. Yes. We know prayer works, so we're asking all the churches, all the organizations to put out the prayer. And as Ray, because Ray put out a lot of love in our community, let's do that for him right
0: yes.
4: now.
0: Let's lift that brother up.
5: And remember the McGill family.
4: Yes.
5: Yes.
4: The whole family.
0: Lift that brother up in prayer.
4: Yes.
0: Because we all know the work he has done for our community. All right. Thank you so much. Remember to minimize conflict, maximize cooperation. And pick up Sex Code War. And I got a new one coming out called Economic Code, which is coming soon. Thank you.
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7: I am your host this Sunday morning, July 26, 2026. As we pause for this unique 1 hour. 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All you have to do is call us at 1-877-544-6290, 1-877-544-6290. We want to hear what's on your mind, what's going on in your area, and what we need to be doing at this point in history. And I'm coming to you live from our New York affiliate, 107.5 WBLS FM in New York. Let me start by giving a couple of things that are a framework for what we can discuss. Certainly you can discuss whatever's on your mind. I'm taking your calls at 1-877-544-6290, 1-877-544-6290. But this week, I did the eulogy and officiated at the funeral services for Nolan Wells in Ocean Springs, Mississippi. And an independent autopsy was done by the family and the family's attorney, Attorney Ben Crump. That is inconclusive, but said they cannot rule out foul play. In the eulogy that I did, I raised the question of these three young men, for you that don't know the story, four young men, one black, Nolan Wells, three whites, left Ocean Springs, went on a boat ride over to Horn Island, which is about a 7-minute ride, I understand, or by boat. You can only get to the island by boat, to hang out on the 4th of July. This was on Saturday, the 4th of July. There was a place that young people went and partied on this island. They went. When they got ready to leave, according to the young men, he says, "I'm staying." He was talking to some girl, very popular, young guy in his school, football hero there. And they said they left him there. But here's where the story gets murky, because when he doesn't come back that night, and by morning his mother and father started saying, "Well, where's Nolan?" And they started tracking down what may have been where he was. First thing they did was track his cell phone, and they couldn't get anything there. Then they put it on the 360 track they had, and that led to one of the white guys' homes. They went to his home and said, "Where's Nolan?" Oh, we left him on the island. He said that he was going to stay. Well, you have a cell phone? No. Well, we tracked it. It's at this address. Oh, wait a minute. And he went and got the cell phone and gave it to them. First of all, why are you lying? And if you're lying about that, or you're lying about what y'all said and did in the island? Then they said, well, do you have his car keys? His car's here. No. So the father went back to his car. A friend of his in the car, in the father's car, said, I know that guy's girlfriend. It's a small town, Ocean Springs, Mississippi. I never even heard of it until now. And so people know each other. He called the girlfriend. The girlfriend said, I saw the car keys right there on his dresser about an hour ago. She said, let me call him. She called him. By the time the father got back out of his car, headed back to the door, young guy opened the door and handed him the car keys. So that's two lies. Then a young lady named Katie, young white lady, said she used to date Nolan, said, I saw Nolan on the boat going back. I was on her line. He was going back with them. So all of this concerns the parents. They reach out, now suspecting something, because the local law enforcement head says, we found the body 2 days later, no foul play. We don't see any foul play. 2 days he's been gone, no foul play. They had a cell phone. They have the car keys. Now, I've been saying all over the country, I don't know any teenager gives people their cell phone. I'm much more than a teenager by 50 years, and I wouldn't give nobody my cell phone. So none of this adds up. And that's what led to the parents reaching out. Got Attorney Crump. Attorney Crump called me. The parents wanted to talk to me. They came to Harlem, as many of you know, to our new House of Justice, and held the first press conference we've had there was with Nolan Wells' parents, and asked for the question of what happened to my son. They want a fair investigation. They say they're not calling it racist, but you can't say it wasn't racist. So in the eulogy, I said that I'm not calling it racist, but you can't call it not racist. But I must say, and I use the example myself, that that I'm right now exercising one day. I tore in my knee meniscus. And so I'm getting some patient surgery this week. And they said to me, the first thing they said, Reverend, no problem, you this brief surgery, you be in and out, but we need your medical history to do it. And I said, fine. I used this example in the eulogy that I cannot say it's racist. They can't say it's not. But I want the history before we do this legal surgery. The history of Mississippi is Emmett Till. The history of Mississippi is Medgar Evers. The history of Mississippi is voting rights activists being buried with their eyes open. So before we can really understand what we're doing to this body of Mississippi, let's understand the history here. And don't act like people are jumping the gun. No, they only are mindful of the history. And in the eulogy, I said, you know, the governor's come out saying that Ben Crump and I are just stoking up fears and stoking up racism for our own gain. I don't know what we gain. First of all, I've never heard of Ocean Springs. I don't know what I gained there. And certainly don't have no financial gain. We've worked the last 35 years, NAND, and I've worked before that. And we've probably paid for more funerals and never got reimbursed, even when millions of dollars went to the victim, because that's what we do. So it can't be financial gain. But what I've said is, all right, Governor, showing that there's no gain, I put a $50,000 reward for anybody that gives information that leads to an arrest and conviction. Tyler Perry, in the middle of the funeral, texts me and matched me. That's $100,000. Terrell Owens, who was at the funeral, football great, said, I put up $25,000. We got $125,000 in rewards. So that's certainly not a game. We putting it out there for people to come forward. How much you putting up, Governor? Yeah, crickets. Silence. we are not going to let this case go till we get to the bottom of it. So that's one thing that we need to really put forward this week. The other is that as we see, the president has gone back with these tariffs, and it is now the average price now of gas is around $4 a gallon. The fact that people cannot afford their own vehicles to move around for work and other things is outrageous. We see that we did win getting South Carolina restored as the first state that will have Democratic primaries in 2028, which means whoever is going to be in the presidential run will have to deal with a majority black voting party state. We see as well the impact of Trump's cuts is, I was reading this morning, how 1 million children will lose their SNAP benefits because of these new Trump rules. 1 million. And we saw the Secretary of Education, Linda McMahon, used to be the head of Wrestling Federation with her husband. She's now Secretary of Education. She announced they're closing the Civil Rights Division, which means that if you have in your school district, your school, some accusations of civil rights, you can't bring it to the federal government. That department is closed, as they've done all across the board. That's why on August 28th, we're marching in Washington. Why? Everybody else is marching. They have deportation marches, and they should every day. They have no King's March. Where are we in a black-based community standing up for our voting rights, our ending DEI, which is causing jobs and contracts, and on the Affordable Care Act being suspended? We've not shown a national march. People talking about, as I said on the show that I did for New York right before this show, people talking about, I'm tired of marching. Most of you have never been to a march. How are you tired of something that you never did or maybe only done once or twice in life? Marching does not solve a problem. Marching highlights a problem and forces it to be solved. That's why everybody's marching now. Otherwise, everybody wouldn't be marching. So you need to be a part of the march August 28th in Washington. Sign up right now. Go to www.nationalactionnetwork.net. Wherever you are in the country, sign up, say in your comment, I would like to come to the march. Is there any buses leaving near me? I would like to come to the march. I'll help organize a bus. What do I need to do? I would like to come to the march. I'm there. If you are flying in, where do I go? How do we assemble? It is August 28th, right there in Washington Lincoln Memorial. It's chaired by Martin Luther King III and Andre Waters King and myself. We have 44 human and civil rights organizations as co-chairing. We want you there. Let me say also, I have announcements that don't, make sure you watch Politics Nation with Al Sharpton live at 5 p.m. today. I'm going to have, among other guests, Congressman Cleo Fields, whose district was torn apart by this Supreme Court ruling. One of the reasons we're marching, out of over 40% of Louisiana's population black, only two black congressmen, and they just took his district. I have him on tonight. I had last night Hakeem Jeffries on. We need to be informed, and we need to be involved. Watch Politics Nation with Al Sharpton live at 5 on MS Now. And lastly, the Saturday Action Rally. We had a great rally, packed House of Justice on yesterday, 6 Hancock Place, which is really 124th and Morningside in Harlem Central, 9 a.m. to 11 a.m. every Saturday morning. I'll be there this Saturday. We had a good rally yesterday. Make sure you come. Be with us. Get there early so you can get a seat, main auditorium, but we have a balcony now and overflow room. It's at, again, 124th and Morningside, 6 Hancock Place. You that are not in the New York area, can watch it live on Impact Television, on NationalActionNetwork.net, on YouTube/NAN, or on AME Zion Network. 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
8: Hi, good morning, Reverend Al. Good morning. I, first of all, want to thank you and Attorney Crump for all of the work that you're doing on the Nolan Wells case. You know, I'm an empath and I'm intuitive, and there are some things that are just not right about this that I know that you guys will get to the bottom of. It is, for me, the latest news, and I have to pull away from it because it hurts my heart. But there is some audio of that phone call that was made when they were allegedly in distress, and it's what's happening in the background. And there are people that are trying to extract those words, and I'm telling you, to hear some of the things that it sounds like they're saying, it's grabbing my heart. And so it is not just Nolan Wells, but it is what is happening in this country, what has always happened in this country, and people acting like, oh, well, it should have, you know, they should have, when he said it was no foul play, we should have just believed it. Well, we know historically that we can't just believe stuff,
7: right?
8: Because we know that we're not going to be investigated. We're not going to be examined. We're not going to be looked at with the same eyes as their children. And so thank God for you all that advocate, for all of us to advocate and stand up and talk. But I'm going to do it on the level that y'all do. But you are a great representative of us as Americans and as Black people. And the governor of Indiana just canceled all DEI contracts for the state of Indiana. So just want to say that.
7: Yeah, I just heard that. Thank you for your call. Let's go to Roy in Paterson, New Jersey. Roy.
9: Good morning, Reverend Al. I listened to what's going on with regards to this country with a lot of sadness. I see the DEI programs and stuff have been eliminated. We got issues here. I wanted to just toss something out to you, just to toss it out. We have some of the poorest states in the country: Mississippi, West Virginia, Louisiana, Arkansas, places, Oklahoma, Alabama, with high percentages of Black folks, and we're down there suffering. I was just wanted to go ahead and run it past your thoughts with regards to perhaps, Rev, it might be time for another migration north, because we are suffering down here. We got no political representation. These states are poor. Our children are not being educated. It's a disgrace down there. Unemployment is high. There's no representation on the police forces. We need to go ahead and do something. Just wanted to go ahead and get your thoughts, if perhaps.
7: Yeah,
9: these are all red states, by the way.
7: It's all red states, and they're suffering disproportionately. And they also have a disproportionate amount of right-wingers. They are voting these officials in that are not fighting the federal government on these cutbacks. And I think that, you know, migration to the north a century ago happened because of conditions. The problem is with this administration, the north is not doing much better, which is why marching and I don't understand why we're so silent and complacent when we're seeing in our face the situations you outlined, the situations that's happened. Everything gained in the 60s is at stake. The hallmarks of the 60s was the Civil Rights Act of 64, which has now been neutralized by killing DEI. You can't deal with diversity, which means you can't tell whether there was discrimination. This week, the Secretary of Education, Linda McMahon, announced no Civil Rights Bureau anymore in the Department of Education. They're not even taking civil rights complaints. So that guts the Civil Rights Act. Voting Rights Act of 65. They're gutting that with the redistricting this decision by the Supreme Court. And the shame of it is, history will say, but we in our community said nothing. And that's how they get away with it. Because it was the marches and the protests that led to the 64 and 65 laws. They're going to take them, and we are answering them with nothing. Talking about, well, that ain't going to do nothing. If they had said that, we'd have never had the laws for the 60 years we had it. Let's go to, let's stay in Indianapolis to D, WTLC 106.7. D.
10: Good morning. My question is, what do you think about the new law that's supposed to go in effect that Trump has initiated for people on Social Security if they have over X amount of dollars in their bank account? He can withdraw their money and cut some of their Social Security and do where he feels necessary to put that money. I believe he's doing it to put it in his ballroom and his war that he lost. Your opinion?
7: My opinion is that, thank you for your call. One, I think that it is absolutely inhumane to change people's Social Security, particularly if people have invested in their Social Security, their money. And the program is to match it. And at a time, as you say, that you run around building ballrooms and now he wants to name Penn Station in New York after him and all, and taking away people's Social Security, taking away SNAP benefits from children, shows the most brazen, inhumane administration in my lifetime. No question about that. None in my mind. Let's go to Houston, Texas, Magic 102.1, to Michael. Michael, you're on Sunday morning with Al Sharpton.
11: Good morning, Mr. Sharpton. How you doing?
7: I'm doing very well.
11: I wanted to talk about this clown named Brandon Tatum or whatever his name is, where he came from, you know, what rock he crawled from under. And bad, he's just really bad.
7: I don't know who you're talking about. Tell me who he is.
11: His name is Brandon Tatum, I think. He's an officer. He said it's some kind of officer, a black police officer. And he's been on Facebook, you know, bad-mouthing you and Mr. Crump.
7: Well, I don't know. And I don't know who he is, but tell him that I've been bad-mouthed by the best. So, you know, he should, if he wants to get followers, you know, to rant and rave, he can use my name anytime. It doesn't bother me at all. I'm not concerned about it, and I don't have any idea who he is. Let's go to Tim in Wilson, North Carolina, Foxy 104.3. Tim?
12: Yes, good morning, Reverend Al. Reverend Al, I think something the Democrats are missing, and I just want to put it out there, maybe somebody's listening. At the beginning of this war, it was $1 to $2 billion a day to fight it. Now, I heard peace, whatever his name is, that guy, God, I can't, woo. But he came out talking about they have spent $37 billion, and that is a big lie. Now, Trump have appointed all his people up there for the jobs report, for the inflation report. He fired all the other people that was telling the truth. Now they are coming out with these numbers. I'm wondering, are they checking this? Because Trump, these are numbers from Trump own people. Now, these things could be worse than that. And it looked like the Democrats are not, it looked like they're not checking up on this stuff. And they're just putting it out here, and nobody is fact-checking them. And we need to do that right away instead of waiting before it settles in people's mind that this is what it is. But this war is costing a lot more than what they're saying it is. And we need Democrats to come out and you know, tell them that. Also, the Democrats, they're still letting the Republicans define them.
7: I'm going to have to take my break. Thank you for your call. Let's take a break. We'll be right back Sunday morning with Al Sharpton, 1-877-544-6290. 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

Starting with the man in the mirror, asking him or her to change their ways. 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But the one we know we can shape and mold and make better is the one we look at in the mirror every morning. If we work on that person and make that person a better person, it leads to a better whole for all of us. Sunday morning with Al Sharpton, 1-877-544-6290, 1-877-544-6290. Don't forget to watch Politics Nation with Al Sharpton live at 5 p.m. Eastern Time today. Among my guests will be Congressman Cleo Fields, who this Supreme Court district has, the Supreme Court decision has taken away his district disenfranchising blacks in Louisiana. We're going to talk about what are the next steps, how we should rally and deal with that, as well as other political news I have on today. Make sure you check it out 5 o'clock Eastern Time on MSNBC.

0: Network. Be a part of the rallies. All right, let's go back to the phone. Let's go to Houston, Texas, Magic 102.1 to Chris. Chris, you're on Sunday Morning with Al Sharpton.
1: Good morning, Reverend Al. I'm going to be brief. Like the family said, they're not hollering racism, but we know racism exists in America.
0: Right.
1: It existed when Dr. King got killed, Malcolm X, Emmett Till. But the bottom line is so many lies been told. So we need to find somebody that can uncover these lies. Once we uncover these lies, we'll get to the truth. And, you know, a lot of people are talking on social media. All we trying to do, I don't care who child it was, black, white, blue, or green, somebody lost a child, lost a baby, and we trying to get to the bottom of this. God bless America. Keep winning, my brother.
0: All right. Thank you for your call, Chris. Let's go. Let's go to Indianapolis, Indiana, WTLC 106.7 to Guy. Guy?
2: Morning, River, now.
0: Morning.
2: Just hope you heal properly. You know, physical disability is no joke. But I wanted to say that what we need to do with this insane Trump administration, who is putting us all in danger, people don't really realize they're spending all this money in for the Iran situation and accomplishing very little. They fired all the competent generals.
0: Yeah.
2: It's really crazy. I understand that Stephen Miller and his boys are trying to put the clamps on the National African American Museum, as well as other things.
0: That's correct.
2: All of these things, a lot of these things are like things that are poised, in my opinion, to distract us from what the real thing is, which is getting people to the polls and voting these people out. So I just hope that we continue to focus on that and don't let these distractions throw us off course.
0: Very important. Very important. No distractions. Thank you for your call. Let's go to, all right, let me take New Orleans to Don. Don is on from New Orleans, Louisiana.
3: Yes, sir. Louisiana and the red states are not poorly resourced. They're poorly managed. Okay. And on your Remember to Remember, I call it the Remember to Remember March on Washington, Reverend Al, you know, and this 14th Amendment and the birthright citizenship and the voter rights, you know, on May 1st, 160 years ago, May 1st, 1866 in Memphis was the Memphis Massacre, okay, where 48 black people lost their lives and hundreds was injured in attack mob violence, okay, 1866, May 1st. This coming Thursday, July 30th, 1866, during Reconstruction. Mm. This was during Reconstruction. New Orleans was the state capital of Louisiana at the time. There was the New Orleans race massacre for voting rights, as it was. And that, those two massacres, amongst other lynchings and violence, led to the passing of the 14th Amendment of the U.S. Constitution. And then we fast forward to 1906, the Atlanta race massacre of 1906, where they destroyed businesses and murdered people and raped women in 1906 in Atlanta, Georgia. And then 15 years later, you had the Tulsa race massacre, where they destroyed, they pillaged, they burned, they looted, and they murdered. Okay? And so people talk about the importance of marching. You are doing both. You're remembering to remember. You're remembering the past, and so that gives you the energy and the foresight and the vision to march, and then you're coming down to Ocean Springs, Mississippi, and reminding people of the past, moving forward into the future, that it all ties together. It's a circle. We're in the circle of life, and you're born to die. And so I just thank God for what you do, Reverend Al, and how you inspire people, and you pick up the mantle, and you not let it drop, it touch the floor, and you pick up the mantle, and you remember to remember.
0: I love it. Thank you, Don. I like that. Remember to remember. Let's go to Maryland. Is this Netcong, New Jersey?

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1: Yes, good morning, Reverend. Now, I like to piggyback off what the gentleman just said when we talk about marching, and maybe hold an answer to the question that you had earlier about why we seem so fatigued to march for what we believe, what we need as a people. You know, I like to use sports as an analogy. I think we've gone from the collective we to the individual I. And I say that because in sports, at one point in sports, we used to cheer on for team, the whole team, you know, everybody having their part, even though there are people who might stand out in more areas in the team, but you had your role players and the team worked together. Then we got to the individual I, well, now we're looking at the superstar and the one who scores the most points and the fabulous dunkers and the three-point shooters. And we got away from the collective. You know, even within our community, I think those who might be a little more financially resourced, where we feel, oh, it's not happening to us, we don't have to put our effort into it, I think they lose that focus that it's only by the grace of God that you're able to be in that position, and you have to be able to give back to the collective we. Right. I think that's where we lost it.
0: I like that, Emeril. You're right. And I tell you something, thank you for your call. Using the sports analogy you use, even if you have a superstar, if the rest of the team is not on the court doing whatever needs to be done, the superstar is going to lose, because you can't star. You cannot shoot. If it's basketball, you can't shoot without people blocking for you and without people running interference for you and rebounding and get you the next shot. It must be a collective. And I think you're right. Too many of us get out there. And I know a lot of successful blacks that felt they had escaped the racial net. They're not caught in the net until they were. They're calling me now. They canceled my contract. I had five contracts with five different major corporations. Now they can't DEI. They canceled my contract. Okay. You should be at the march. You should have been marching. But all individuals have to fit into the whole. You said it right. I thank you for your call. 1-877-544-6290. 1-877-544-6290. Let's go to Philip in Jersey City, New Jersey, WBLS 107.5. Philip.
2: Good morning. So, Carmen, I want to speak on the issue of the war in Iran. But let me digress quickly for a moment. And it seems like the Republican robot seems to put two of the most sleazy candidates in Arizona. Do the Democrats wake up? The war in Iran comes down to just two things.
0: Wait. Before you go, I don't know what you're talking about. The Republicans have two candidates for what in Arizona?
2: Those were the Republicans running for the office in Arizona.
0: Well, what office?
2: You got me. I can't remember exactly which one they were holding. They're running for.
0: Okay. But
2: there
0: was you brought it up. Right. I want to know what it was. Okay, go ahead.
2: You got me. All right. Can I proceed?
0: Yes.
2: Okay. And the war in Iran seems to come down to just two things: the $38 trillion that the of American debt, and the 39 kilometers being choked off by the Iranians. I want to give the Iranians credit, though. They seem to have taken a page out of Adam Clayton Powell's book. And he says, use what's in your hand. Now, they don't have the conventional weapons, but they're using drones and missiles. And that has changed the geopolitical shift in that area. And what has done, of course, if they continue to disrupt the American ability to pay that money back, that is going to cause the unipolar war that America, unipolar control of the dollar, of the money in the world, and America would not continue to function the way it was functioning. In other words, Donald Trump say he's going to make America great again, and this war has changed the global landscape. That is my viewpoint today.
0: All right. Thank you for your call. Let me go back to Houston, Texas, Magic 102.1, to Brother Chris. Chris?
3: Rev, thank you for taking my call. Rev, I'm going to point out another thing. One of the partners of March. Do y'all remember Trayvon Martin, you know, and the brother down there, Ahmaud Arbery?
0: Yeah.
3: It was also your participation, people's participation that marched that got them justice, like the Nolan Wick, because the people were trying to cover Trayvon Martin murder. And you had the DA down there doing the Ahmaud Arbery. She didn't even want to take the charges. But then, you know,
0: And those guys with Ahmaud Arbery in jail this morning. When they called me to come to Brunswick, Georgia, I'd never heard of Brunswick in my life. This little town. We brought thousands in there marching and forced that. And those two white guys, father and son, that killed Ahmaud Arbery, are in jail. That's why Ahmaud's mother's at every NAND convention with it. Marching highlights a problem that they want to hide. You are absolutely right, Brother Chris, to bring that up. But go ahead.
3: Yeah, because when those saints come marching in, the devil got to come marching out, Rev.
0: I like that. I like that.
3: Take care, Rev.
0: All right, you take care of yourself. That's a good one. Thank you. Let me go to the Bronx, New York, WBLS 107.5, to Michael. Michael, you're on Sunday Morning with Al Shout.
4: And a pleasure to be with you, Rev. Greetings. I'm calling to expose further GOP hypocrisy. Let's start off with Jim Jordan, who wants to file perjury charges against Jack Smith for PERT. But the thing is that you never ask Mr. Smith certain questions that you're complaining about. So he never answered them. So how can you charge him with perjury? And then on top of that, Mr. Jordan, you're the one that lectured Democrats when it came to the Pam Bondi hearings regarding the Epstein files. And she kept ducking and dodging questions, which to me is perjury in my book. But you're going to say, well, she can answer the questions any way she wants. No, she cannot. Because now you're supporting perjury. If you're going to give her the green light to just give any answer that doesn't even answer the doggone questions the people in Congress are putting forth.
0: Yeah.
4: So let's cut the garbage right there. On top of that, you're the ones that are saying that we don't appreciate police officers and military officers, which is another farce. What we don't appreciate is you guys using the police and military as props. Remember January 6th? And then remember the military officer that was just murdered
0: right
4: while serving in Iran. So let's stop it already.
0: Good points. Thank you for your call, Michael. Let's go to Joe from Houston, Texas, Magic 102.1. Joe?
5: Let's stop. Good morning, Reverend Al. Good
0: morning.
5: What I'm calling about is the fact that I understand you and Tyler Perry and the different people putting up money, but at the end of the day, that's not enough money to change these quote-unquote Caucasian kids' life. For them to tell on their parents, we need to come up with a just like they say that, you know, if you rape a woman 20 years ago, the law comes where if she tells, we need to have a way of changing these kids' lives because, like I told the lady, do you think that Ivanka Trump or one of them kids would tell on their daddy for $100,000, we think that's a lot of money. But to them, that's not a lot of money. And they're not going to give their people up $450,000.
0: Well, first of all, thank you for your call. First of all, we ain't talking about nobody that got no kids about their daddy. And second of all, we're not talking about that everybody that was on Horn Island that day were related to each other or even knew each other. So the reward is to entice anybody that may have been on the island. It could be somebody that works out there that saw something that could be critical and importance to leading to us finding the truth. And you're right. I wish we had more than $150,000. I'm certainly open for you to put up yours. I put up my 50. But clearly it's to entice witnesses. We ain't talking about giving up your daddy. All of these are young teenagers. We talking about people I cannot believe. And I was told that I was correct in not believing it. That on the 4th of July, all of the people that hung out on that island, because that's where they would go to have their barbecues and all that stuff, that nobody saw nothing. Nobody did not have a piece of, if they just saw all of them on the boat and they said he wasn't on the boat, or if they just saw some, there are some that are calling saying they got videos that they were arguing. And that there's one saying that there's a tape of him saying, give me my effing phone, which is making the a complete undoing of the guy saying he gave him the phone. These are the things that we need to get justice. As the caller just said, that's how we did it at Ahmaud Arbery. We got people in the deep south. Brunswick, Georgia is as deep south as Ocean Springs, Mississippi. So we not experiment on something. We're doing the stuff we did that led to success. Now, you don't win them all, but we won more than most have in the last 50 years. And we going in not being naive, but being determined. And I think that is what's important. I got to wrap up. I'm out of time. I'm sorry for those I left on the board. Let me remind you to watch Politics Nation at 5 o'clock today. See this congressman and where we're going with what they've just done in Louisiana, and I'm going to deal with Iran and other issues. 5 p.m. Eastern Time on MS Now. Remember, whatever you do, wherever you go, however you feel, the conscientious, proactive, well-informed person you're looking for, don't search for them on the radio. Don't surf for them on the television. Look in the mirror. Make that person more conscientious. Make that person more proactive. Make that person more well-informed. If you make that person a better person, better people lead to better families lead to better neighborhoods make better communities lead to a better nation. And I promise you a better nation helps lead to a better world. Now, I confess every Sunday morning, I need you to be at your best you. Because you being at your best reminds me, as James Brown saying, I live in America and I need to be at my best just to be a part of helping to make it right. Sunday morning with Al Sharpton. I'll be back next Sunday morning, same time, same station. Until then, God bless you and yours.

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0: Hey, good morning, good people. I'm Erica Campbell. Welcome to Get Up Weekends. Hey, good morning, Griff.
1: What up, though, EC? Look, you guys, coming up this hour, Erica is going to be sharing her faith walk. And today, we're talking with our health expert, Dr. Ian Smith.
0: Absolutely love him. Also, the ENG True Hollywood Bible Story this week is the story of the disciples witnessing. You don't want to miss that. Plus, Griff will share his joys and concerns. Griff, how you feeling today?
1: I'm actually feeling joyful, Erica, because today we're keeping our joy and getting rid of all these joy stealers.
0: Absolutely. So as you can see, it's going to be a full hour. So don't miss Get Up Weekends with me, Erica Campbell.

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3: Yes, it is time for the Faith Walk of the Day. And listen, y'all, in 1 Samuel 16:1, it's when they talk about Samuel mourning Saul. King Saul was the king, but he had transgressed against God. He was more into the people than he was into God. And so he wasn't being obedient, and God lifted his hand from him and was anointing someone else. David was to become king. But in scripture, it talks about Samuel, who was the prophet of the day, mourning Saul. So much so, till God asked him, how long you gonna mourn Saul? Like, I've lifted my hand from him. It's time to move on. What is we doing here? Well, God didn't say that. That's me speaking in Erica language. But it is so, you like that? What is we doing here? I feel like,
1: what's going on
3: right here? You know, sometimes God is trying to move you to something new and you keep mourning what was because it was such a great moment.
1: Woo!
3: Whether it is a past bishop or preacher or somebody that you love, this was my old church and I always used to, people need to go back to, no, they don't. God is trying to move to something next and new. If somebody was king and he moved to something else, he moved to something else. That is okay. Y'all got to learn to let stuff go. We got to learn to move to what the new season is. If God is allowing it and it is what's happening in the earth, what are you sitting up being mad that the music don't sound like it did in 1972? It's 2026, okay? And so it's going to sound new. There's a new generation, new ears. Guess what? It should still have the same power, same fire, same anointing, and all that thing. Even though it may be wrapped in a new package, Samuel remembered Saul and he loved Saul, and that's good to love the people that you love, but you can't love them so much till you can't let go and receive what God has new. I can't tell you how many churches get a new pastor and the board don't ever receive them. They get a new pastor because the old one want to retire or he's going on to be with the Lord, and y'all mad, our first pastor, it's almost like you worshiping him, not honoring, far beyond honoring, I'm talking about worshiping. You know what, so and so was still here. Okay, but they're not. So what are we going to do? Okay, we have to learn to move forward into what God is saying for today, right? It's okay. Doesn't mean you're not honoring them. Doesn't mean that you didn't love them. Doesn't mean that you're forgetting about them, right? We know many churches, you got all the past pastors on the wall, and that's okay. But when you can't even move forward with the new guy, you can't even give them a chance to be a good leader, to build a new administration, to help the church grow to the new place, you can't... Come on, board members.
1: He don't get no picture.
3: Nothing. He don't get no picture on the wall. Come on, y'all. Let's honor. Let's open doors for newness, for what God wants to do in this new season. All right. We always did it that way. Yeah, no one's been at the church for about 22 years. So let's let this new guy come in and let him upgrade. Let us move forward. Do it together. Work together. You can still keep some of the old traditions without ignoring that we're moving into a new season. All right. I love you and I mean it. That's the Faith Walk of the Day. Somebody roll their eyes at me so hard. I promise I love you. I'm hugging you. It's a virtual hug from the Get Up Church.
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Come on, just put some sweet words of worship in the atmosphere with me. Come on, let's pull on heaven and get what we need from him tonight. Come on, pull on heaven with me. Come on, let your worship rise in this atmosphere. Come on, right there. Come on. 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There's no place I'd rather be than right here. Just you and me, asking you

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5: Get Up Mornings with Erica Campbell, and on the line today is one of our favorite help, Dr. Ian, and we're talking about the importance of bone density. Dr. Ian?
6: Yeah, Griff. This is big. And by the way, this is for men and women. And I want people to really leave this conversation having a better understanding of not just the importance of our bones, but how we need to take care of them. Let's start with some definitions, first of all.
5: Please.
6: Bone density. Yeah, bone density. But when you see the words or hear the words bone density, what that is talking about how porous your bones are. This is the example. You look at a sponge in your kitchen, and it has little holes in the sponge.
5: Yes.
6: Your bones are like that, okay? And the more holes that are in your sponge, the more porous it is, the less dense it is. The less holes, the more dense. We want bones that don't have a lot of pores. We want them to be as dense as possible, because when you have a lot of holes or pores in your bones, that can put you at greater risk for fracture. The other important part is knowing what bones do, right? Bones give us structure, they protect our organs, and they also are the anchors for our muscles. So if you have bad bones or weak bones or sick bones, it can affect other parts of your body.
5: Okay, let me just ask, this is a dumb question. I'm sure somebody else is thinking, do milk still work for your bones? Or was that something they told us when we were six?
6: No, believe it or not, there wasn't a lot of stuff that we were told that actually kind of bears out, but no, milk does, and that's because of calcium and vitamin D. Let me explain this to you. Your bones are a living, rigid organ. They're actually an organ. They are constantly in evolution. Every second of the day, your body is building new bone, and it's taking away bone. This process happens almost simultaneously. That's the health of the bones. The way the bones stay healthy is by consuming the proper nutrients. The biggest nutrients are calcium and, listen carefully, and vitamin D. And this is why it's important. Calcium are the bricks of the building, okay?
5: Okay.
6: Vitamin D is the delivery truck that takes the calcium to build the structure. And then the third part of this is exercise. It's important to have good physical exercise. Exercise that is pounding, by the way, because that's the traffic cop that directs the delivery truck to your bones. So the way you grow and maintain healthy bones is proper calcium and vitamin D, but also exercise that's resistance or strength training, because your bone, believe it, this sounds crazy when I say this, your bone actually grows by being damaged. So exercise that pounds your bones, walking, jumping, up and down steps, lifting weights. That's how your bones actually grow stronger.
5: All right, y'all. Let me tell you something. Now you got your bone business together. It's our guy, Dr. Ian, author of the new book, The Last 15. Dr. Ian, we love you, man. How can people stay connected?
6: You can follow me on Instagram at Dr. Ian Smith. Spell the doctor out, I-A-N Smith. But the last thing I want to say real fast, Griff, is this. Remember, you reach your greatest bone strength in your 20s. And at the age of 30, we all typically start losing bones. So if you are a young person, build your bone stock up now so that when it starts deteriorating, you don't put yourself at risk for conditions like osteoporosis and osteopenia, which are thinning of the bone.
5: Man, that's great information. Man, you are the man, Dr. Ian. We appreciate you, guy.
6: All right, y'all. Much love. Talk to you next month.
4: Yeah.
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6: 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And today is the story of when the disciples were rejected. Okay? 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It's just like that sometimes. Right. Here it is on Get Up Mornings.
7: 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He wanted them to know that people won't always receive your message.
8: Matthew 10:12-13. And when ye come into the house, salute it. And if the house be worthy, let your peace come upon it. But if it not be worthy, let your peace return to you. And whosoever shall not receive you, nor hear your words when ye depart out of that house or city, shake the dust off your feet.
9: Who is that at my door?
8: It's Peter.
9: Peter from?
8: I'm one of the disciples, and I came to tell you.
9: Hold on a second. Malachi, come here, Malachi. Come here, somebody at the door.
10: Who is it?
9: What is he got?
8: Sir, I just came to bless your house and to tell you that Messiah is soon to return.
9: The Messiah is soon. Hold on. Nebuchadnezzar, Lil Nebby, come to the door.
10: Is that a robe?
8: Well, I went to Bethlehem, Martin, and got some nice clothes so I can come and tell you about the coming of our King, the King of Kings and the Lord of Lords. It's the Messiah. Are you prepared? Do you
9: Man,
8: know?
9: Can I tell miss you? Miss us with this Messiah. We pray to a golden ox, okay?
8: Oh,
9: hey, y'all go in the house. Get the ox,
8: but,
9: put the ox in the living room.
8: Sir,
9: don't drop my incense.
8: Now, sir, I just want to tell you about the Messiah. I want to leave blessings on your house, and I want

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1: 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Look here, disciple. Why don't you go next door? They always just, like people like this. We got, I got to pray to my ox. I'll holler at you. Ali, Ali, oxen free.
0: Did he just slam the, just slam the, just slam the door in my face? And I'm, Jesus, I'm trying. And he slammed the door in my face. I'm trying to tell you about the Messiah. Whew, shoot. Good luck with your ox and your incense thing. And I'm taking my blessings back too. That's all right. That's all right. Finna shake this dust off my feet. Shake this dust. Going to somebody else's house. Forgive me, Jesus. I think I got too mad. This is good luck with your ox. Gonna try this again.
2: Hello, who is it?
0: Hi, can I tell you about Jesus?
2: Sure, come on in.
0: Thank you.
2: Whoa, I like your robe. That's fresh.
0: Thank you. I got it from Bethlehem Mart.
3: Wow, door-to-door witnessing ain't crazy. It's crazy.
4: It is. Do people still go door-to-door? Listen, they be shooting people. I don't think
1: they ain't come to mind. My good sarcastic, no soliciting sign.
4: People can share Jesus with you, Griff.
1: Yeah, they
4: Jehovah
1: can.
4: The witness still be knocking.
3: But
4: I'm
3: you
4: saying,
3: know,
4: do you have the Holy Ghost? Do you have the Holy Ghost? Let me hear you speak. They get off my porch real quick. But anyway, guys, people don't accept your Jesus. The Bible tells us, shake the dust off your feet and keep pushing. Keep pushing. What go witness to the next person. Oh, Lord. All right, y'all, stick around. There's more on the way. Let's get up more.
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1: Well, saints of the Most High God, we are coming to you live from the Get Up Church of Our Lord, Baptist non-denominational, AMECMEENGLMNOP at Apostolic Church of God. Royce. All right, now, Brother Griff, let the Lord use.
3: Thank you, First Lady Pastor.
1: You are good.
3: I got that. Thank you for the melody. People walk. When I say thank you, I know if they listen to the show how they reply, you're welcome. Always know. I got to shout out my homeboy, Luciani. Luciani from the Harbor Bay Marriott, dog. I don't want them to give you a star or give him some money. Give Luciani a raise. But first, giving honor to God who's ahead of my life, I'd like to say I'm glad to be in the house of the Lord one more time, Elder Cheryl. Because he brought me from a mighty, mighty long way. Luciani, I could have been dead, sleeping in the grave, but God is good.
1: All the time.
3: And all the time.
1: God is good.
3: Man, let me tell you something. When your spirit is good, this is what I'm talking. When your spirit is good, you just get blessed randomly. Me and Lanika all happy and coupled up and went to the front desk of the Marriott, and the dude wasn't even talking to us 2 minutes. He said, let me upgrade y'all. It took him 90 minutes, but it was fine because it was a beautiful day, and we just went outside and held our suitcases, and Luciani came through with the biggest suite in the hotel on the You Gotta Go. I love your spirit. That's what I want to talk about. Earlier, in my Mr. Griffin, I said, the joy of the Lord is my strength. Now, I'm a comedian, so I need to be super strong and super joy-y. They laugh at me because they say, you talk to everybody, Griff. I do talk to everybody. I all the way talk to everybody. When on my flight, I was on a flight with a young man sitting next to me, and he was on his way to a golf tournament, and his grandma was the one next to him, and behind him was his grandpa. And they were so proud of this little boy, and he wasn't even 12 yet, and he was super duper. That's just me. It's just who I am. I talk to everybody. I love to talk. I talked to this lady. They just opened a Cava in Atlanta Airport, and me and the lady, it was a long line, and we were saying how they not ready for a Cava yet, and we was having a good time and just laughed. Then we start talking about Jesus. Then she said, man, you got a wonderful spirit. Your spirit is so good. Ladies and gentlemen, I say it all the time. If they say, Griff, how you doing, Griff? I'm always awesome. Are you always awesome? Yet when I'm not, I stay at home and nobody know except Cheryl and Erica. Like, that's it. But that's I really mean that. Like, you got to go outside and know everything I prayed about, everything I thought about. When I leave the crib, this can happen today. That God can blow my mind back today. I have great expectation. God big. That's why I believe God can do whatever you, ladies and gentlemen, you better keep your joy, and you don't let these, if somebody's trying to steal your joy, hang up on them. Don't even say, ooh, we get, just hang up. And then when they call back, don't answer. And then let them figure it out. Oh, you must have been in a bad place. I'll talk to you later. Exactly. Joy killer. Now, somebody in their car right now saying, just hang up on them. Just, hey, man. Click.
1: Bye.
4: Bye.
3: You can say ADR, right. Somebody else is saying, exactly. Dow-tone style. That's what you get. You get to say ADR, right. But if you like me and you know, man, joy stealers, be gone. And I'm screaming, ADR, right. Try to take my joy.
1: Come
3: Lucy
1: on,
3: here.
1: Listen.
3: Lucy here.
1: All right, y'all. All right, now I'm going to go now.
3: Man.
1: Get me out of here.
3: I don't think they do it on purpose, but then I think they do.
4: That might. That might be
3: some,
4: all they
3: sometimes,
4: know.
3: Yeah. Sometimes.
1: Sad is all they know.
3: Yes. Yeah. Sad is all they
4: As
3: know.
4: As we laugh Woo. About it and talk about it, let that not be you.
1: Right. Let that not be you. Absolutely.
3: Yes.
1: All right, y'all, stick around. There's more on the way. It's Get Up Morning.
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0: What up, everybody? It's Get Up Weekends. I'm Erica Campbell, and my Ericaism is coming up this hour. And I'll share how conflict reveals character. The best test of faith is when you're confronted with conflict. Also this hour, we'll share some new music from Anthony Brown.
1: That's the homie. We'll also have some fun with this week's Get Up poll. We asked the Get Up Church, what's one piece of technology you refuse to use? Don't miss it. It's going to be awesome. It's the second hour of Get Up Weekends with Erica Campbell.
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3: Yes, it is time for the Erica-ism of the day. Listen, I had a cousin that went on to be with the Lord, and, you know, their father was a pastor. And so one of my older cousins, she would get saved every week. You know, the kind you go down to the altar, you repent, Lord, forgive me, Lord. Forgive me, Lord. Every single Sunday, she would get saved. And on Monday, her little sister would say, let me see if you saved. And she would either take her stuff or get her in trouble or lie on her. I mean, and then when she would get mad, she'd be like, see, I told you, ain't you ain't saved. Ain't that the devil? Ain't that the devil? And she would get mad and they would fight and she'd be like, ha, told you you wasn't saved. Oh man, it's terrible having them kind of people in your life, and it's even worse when it's your sister. But listen, y'all, life is that way. But here's what I want you to understand. Conflict has a way of showing you where you are. Problems have a way of showing you where your faith really is. If every time things go crazy, you go crazy, you need more peace and you need to be in the presence of God. We need to grow up and mature to the stage where we can be going through and we don't lose our mind. Going through and you ain't got to beat everybody up. Going through and we know how to just kind of let stuff go, because you are operating in a place of peace. If the moment somebody say something or do something, you lose your mind and talk about how they triggered you. Yes, they triggered the fact that you have no self-control. They triggered the fact that you're still hurt. They triggered the fact that you are not as delivered as you said you are. And that is not even a problem or being problematic. It just means, let me get to Jesus a little quicker, because clearly I'm not as Jesus-y as I think I am. Because that's the whole reason I wrote a little more Jesus. Got too mad, said too much, went too far. And some of y'all didn't almost cuss. You actually did. You actually did fight, but it shows you where you are. Conflict reveals your character, but conflict is also the place where God can grow you up and help you mature. Conflict is also a way of saying, wow, I shouldn't have, that shouldn't make me do that. That shouldn't make me feel like that, that angry, that long. You know what I'm saying? So if conflict with people makes you jealous and upset and you just can't get the thought out of your head, you need to renew your mind. And Lord, I don't want to be thinking about that and irritate about that, and I'm imagining what I'm gonna say back or what I'm gonna do because I'm so angered and I'm so frustrated. No, I want to have more peace, more self-control than that. I want to be at a place where foolishness don't knock me off my square, where it don't knock the crown off my head just because somebody said something or did something. And people really do be doing stuff, but I don't have to lose it because of it. And I won't. So I don't want you to lose it because of it. All right. That's my Erica-ism for the day.

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2: 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We are celebrating it. 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
5: 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You got a brand new single, so I want you to introduce it briefly. We'll play it and then come back and talk more about it.
6: Awesome. Okay, this is a brand new song. It's a worship anthem. It's my heart's cry in this season. Here is Always Be Good by Anthony Brown and Group Therapy.

0: That's Anthony Brown and Group Therapy with their latest single, Always Be Good. And we've been waiting, and that's a new anthem. It's just what we need. So tell us, what is it about this song that made you release it right now and introduce this new chapter of Anthony Brown and Group Therapy?
1: Well, you know, Erica, last year, and we, you know, we all do this from time to time. We just go through life situations. It happens to everybody. It's not unique just to you. But I realize that if I only give God praise or I only honor his goodness when things feel good, then I'm missing out on the fact that God is good no matter what's happening. His goodness is not predicated. It's not predicated on what's happening in your life. When things are down, God is good. When things are up, God is good. And he always deserves the praise no matter what's happening in your life. So that's why this song is so important and so special to me.
0: Listen, Worth has become one of the biggest, most impactful gospel songs of a generation, earning platinum status. Did that success of that song create creative pressure for you when it came to writing and releasing new music?
1: You know, a lot of people ask me that, but it really didn't. And only because people like my Erica Campbells in my life have always told me and taught me that whatever God does with your music in one season is what he wanted to accomplish. Mm-hmm. And whatever happened with it is fantastic, but I don't feel like I'm not successful if it doesn't do that.
0: Come on.
1: I feel like my success is really tied to me being obedient to what I hear God tell me to do and release and sing, and knowing that it got to the right ears at the right time to affect the right lives. That's how I measure success.
0: Come on.
2: So, nice.
1: The platinum status is nice, but it's just a plaque on the wall. It's different when you get to meet people out there who are blessed by your songs, whether they've gone platinum or not, and it accomplishes the assignment it's supposed to accomplish. So that's how I measure my success, is by my obedience to God.
0: Amen. Voice. Amen. Mm. Go ahead, Griff.
2: Man, I saw you last at How Sweet the Sound in D.C., and we were talking in the back that you was kind of teasing like this new album for next year. Is it too early to be asking you those questions?
1: No, because it's not next year, bro. It's going to be this year. This single is actually the lead up to a new project we're going to drop in the fall.
2: Oh, good.
1: I'm going to tell you, I try to give y'all the exclusive all the time, and so
0: nice.
1: I got a new project. Me and Group Therapy locked up in the house last year together just to talk, spend time together. And out of it came writing sessions, and out of that came a recording. So this new record is going to be called Full Disclosure. It's just what happens when you have intimate conversation with God and those around you. And the songs are birthed from that moment. So I'm really hyped for y'all to hear them. I'm excited
0: love it.
1: About it.
0: Listen, I caught a clip of, I don't know whose house they was at, but your singers were there around this island singing, and they just sounded so phenomenal. Just talk about the blend of Group Therapy just for a minute.
1: Well, it's funny, Erica, that clip you're talking about is exactly this. It was us getting together. I locked us up in the Airbnb for a week, and we get together, and people think that we spend the time just really rehearsing, but you know, even from singing with your siblings, that the greatest bonds, the greatest vocal blends that we hear, the Clark Sisters, the Winans, those are not birthed in rehearsal. They're birthed in time spent together and just the bond that you have. And that's what Group Therapy is.
0: Yeah.
1: It really is a group of people that I've done life with since we were literally in college. And the best times that we ever have are not rehearsal. We just laugh and we talk and we grow.
0: I love it.
1: And we deal with life's pressures together. And you know, we deal with the passing of parents and family members together, and we do life together.
0: I love that.
1: And out of that comes these moments like that one you're talking about, where we just get around the ottoman and just sing just because we love to be in each other's presence.
0: Wow.
1: That is
0: so
1: cool. Those folks. Group Therapy is, they are most amazing people, man, and I just love that God connected us in our hearts and we get to do life together.
0: Listen, well, we love being connected to you, so tell us how to stay connected and follow you on social media with all that you have going on.
1: Absolutely. 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I would love for y'all to hear the new single, download it, stream it, whatever you do, where music is available to you, and let me know if it blesses you the way that I believe that it's going to bless you.
0: It absolutely will. Anthony Brown, thank you so much for stopping by. 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
3: All right, Cheryl, what are we talking about today?
4: All right, we're all a part of Generation X, right? According to MediaCulture.com, when it comes to technology, we are considered a bridge generation that grew up in the analog era and adopted the digital age, right? We view tools like AI, social media with a healthy dose of caution before adopting them. But because of the military training my husband has, he don't want to have nothing to do with it. So you have some in our generation who's like, that's security breach. I'm not doing it. I don't want to. And so he barely updates his cell phone. Like, he will get rid of his cell phone when he don't have enough storage. Like, what, sir? Like, you know what I'm saying? But for me, I'm like looking for the next technology. I want to know. I want to be on top of it all, which is why we have our AI specialist, Kim Fox Dunnigan, teaching us and making sure that we know you don't have to be afraid of it and how to use it to our advantage, right? But I want to know what's one piece of technology you refuse to use. Is there something that's happening right now that you're saying, nope, I don't want to do it? Now, when my grandmother was living, she wouldn't use the microwave. She was like, that food cooked too quick. I'm not doing it. I'm not doing it. And so what is something that you won't use?
3: When I go to the grocery store and I wave they hand under that thing to pay for their food.
4: Yeah, you know, man, I'm not doing it.
5: What do they do?
4: So, yeah, you
3: wave
4: can have
3: hand
4: a chip
3: under the thing, a chip in your hand.
5: Revelations, sound
4: exactly like the mark of the beast to me.
5: Yeah,
3: exactly.
4: Right, Eric. Like, I forgot about that.
3: It took me a minute to even get, like, with the Apple Pay and just using my phone. I left and I was like, oh my god, I don't have my wallet. And I realized just how much is in my phone. But it's scary. Yeah. How much is in my phone?
4: Yeah,
3: you know what I mean. But
4: y'all laughed at me about the bank.
3: It's very convenient.
4: Yeah.
5: Girl gonna get in the bank line. You understand me?
3: Griff ain't going to the bank.
5: I don't care what y'all talking
4: about. Nobody's walking around with cash anymore.
3: My mom is not going to take a picture of the check and put it in there. She's still going to the bank. Mm-hmm. She's still going downtown. I was like, Mom, you really don't have to do that to pay a ticket. Just put it on.
4: My mother was doing money
3: orders. My information there. Mama, they already have your information. If you went to the hospital, they got your information. Your social, they already have it.
4: Yep.
5: This ain't real technology, but I don't know how to use an air fryer. I'm not a

0: I love it. I love the air fryer.
1: I heard.
0: But I love the air fryer.
1: I'm like, that ain't no oven.
0: That's technology. You're right.
2: No, my oven went out on a Thanksgiving, and I had three air fryers going. I literally had to cook Thanksgiving dinner. Yes, and it was amazing.
0: Yes, yeah, good.
1: I heard, and I know what it do to fries and everything else, but
0: it revives your fries. It does. Yeah, you could cook. I like to fry my chicken in there. Yeah. Yep.
1: I'm an old man as old as Cheryl is going to the bank for $30.
0: Why do you have to throw me in there with
2: you? Why you going to throw it? Just talking about your old oldness that you don't do.
0: You know what? I heard you talking about, too, Erica, you don't like the self-check-in either because it's like, was it you that said you didn't like that?
2: I mean, I do sometimes, but I want you to earn your money.
0: See,
2: I got to pay all this money. Somebody else do something.
0: Like, I don't work for the rest of, for the grocery
2: store. I used to work for the grocery store. I don't anymore. Okay, maybe it's trauma.
1: Never
2: for me.
1: I don't know. Self checkout. I'm stressed. And then when you do it all by yourself. Then they want a human to come talk to you. Leave me alone. I thought this was a yeah.
0: Now the lights blinking because you don't know what you're doing.
1: Right. Oh, and everybody behind me going, number five. Jeez, I remember my first grocery list.
2: 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Yes, you heard me right. They sent me a picture of me looking like, did they just take a picture of me? And I had to pay that ticket. 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
3: They were asking what piece of technology you refuse to use. We want to hear from the Get Up Church. Let's go to Lady Wanda Deshay in Maryland. Hey, Lady Wanda, what's something you refuse to use?
4: Well, you know, I went to an airport going on a trip, and it was clear eyes. And for TSA, they wanted you to use your eyes to check through, you know, to go through the fast lane. I'm like, oh no, you're not going to get me to take a picture. You're not going to take a picture of my eyes, and I can just go through in with the check of my eyes. I was like, not doing that.
5: Very Terminator-esque.
3: Right. Hi, yeah, thank you for calling, Lady Wanda.
4: Hi, how are you? So glad that I listen to you all going to work. I'll be so happy when I turn it on. Y'all just mess me up. So thank you all so much. And happy anniversary, Erica
3: Griff. Thank
4: you. Not
3: my
4: eyes, sorry.
3: Have a good day. Bye-bye. Not your eyes. You got it.
4: Bye-bye. Bye-bye.
3: Bianca in Detroit is on the line. Hey, Bianca, what's one piece of technology you ain't using?
6: I am not using the AI assistant that helps us at the fast food restaurant drive-through line.
7: Right.
3: Why
7: it's like robots.
5: What is it?
3: To take your order. Oh, the little robots that roll up
7: yeah.
3: to you? Oh,
7: that's
6: a little yes.
7: creepy.
6: Yes. I refuse. No, I don't like
3: I
6: that.
3: I understand.
6: Hi, my name is Julie. I'm your AI assistant. I'll take your order. I say, hey, Julie, give me somebody on the inside. Thank you.
7: Mm-hmm. Hey, Julie, how you? Okay, I don't want to use you.
6: No.
3: I love it. Thank you for calling. We appreciate you.
6: Thank you.
5: 877-242-2426. It's time for the Get Up Poll. Let's talk to our girl, Leo, from Baltimore. Leo, what is something that you are not jumping aboard on? No, ma'am. No reindeer game.
8: AI. I'm scared of it.
3: You scared of it?
8: I think it's going to, like, invade everything. You know, you ask one question. I'm just scared of AI. I haven't touched it yet. I haven't asked it one thing. You know, probably just tell me more than I'm ready for. What's great?
5: Leo, what you do for a living, sis?
8: Actually, I'm semi-retired. I do, Lordy, I can't even remember, Bruce. You got me so excited because I never get a chance to talk to you. But, I do care providing. I take care of mentally and physically challenged adults.
5: Nice. So look, in AI, in any search engine, whatever one you use, ChatGPT or anything, you could ask it, what's an efficient way to help, you know, the people that I work with, and watch what it does. And then it'll start listing things, and then it'll show you options,
3: tips and tools.
5: And then it'll, like, it's, don't be scared of it. Scared is strong. I know it's different, but don't be scared of it. Just see.
8: All right, Chris, we will have this conversation later and I'll let you know how I made out, okay?
5: I will be waiting to hear from you. Good.
3: Thank you for calling. Have a good day.
8: Good. Thank you, Erica. Love you all.
3: Okay. Bye-bye. Love you back. You. Bye-bye. Regina in Virginia's on the line. Hey, Virginia, what's one piece of technology you are not using?
9: I am not going to use that microwave. I'm like Erica's grandmother. That food is cooking too fast and it don't taste good.
3: It don't.
7: It's rubbery.
3: It's chewy.
7: You're right. Yeah.
9: Exactly. All the taste is gone. I put
3: my
9: it in the oven.
3: My family's so mad I don't have no microwave.
9: I didn't have a microwave. I never had a microwave. Anywhere I live, I've never had a microwave until now because the apartment, it comes with the microwave.
3: It just come with it.
9: And I don't use it. Yeah. No.
3: Wow. Well, thank you for calling.
9: It's in the oven. I'm on the stove. Thank
3: I know
9: you.
3: That's right.
9: Love
3: y'all. A good old heat. That's how I'm heating up my food. Good old fire.
9: Exactly.
3: Thank you for calling.
9: You're welcome.
5: All right, let's go to Charlotte and talk.
3: Oh, go ahead. Oh, yeah, go ahead.
5: Well, we know I'm so good. It just makes us both introduce him. Ladies and gentlemen, Dale from Charlotte. Where have you been, sir? And what ain't you using?
10: Thank you very much. Thank you very much. Got a song about it. Like, here you go. No, kidding. what I'm not using. It's the wireless earbuds. Can't do it. Not going to do it. It's just...
3: Really?
10: There's an electronic signal. Yes. If anything is being charged, you do not want to put that in the vicinity of your skull or your face for more than maybe a minute at the most. Please, for the love of everything holy, do not use your phones. If you have a 5G phone or more advanced, do not put that on your face or on your skin or near your head for more than 2 minutes. The technology has not been certified over a 15-year study yet. please, folks, I don't want people growing 2 and 3 heads out their neck and people like, what?
7: Oh, Lord.
10: Why
7: you scared of people, Dale.
5: Okay,
10: Dale.
3: You're scaring the people for no reason.
10: I'm trying to drop some science here. Been in technology
3: for
10: 7 years. Just be careful. Okay. Please be careful. Please be careful. Use your old, clunky, wired earbuds that actually get in your way when you exercise it and run it. That's the way to go.
5: I ain't going to lie. I like them.
3: Well, thank you for calling, Dale. We appreciate you.
10: Have a wonderful day, you guys. Bye-bye.
3: Well, there it is there. Get up, church. Y'all ain't doing it. Listen, I hear some of y'all, but some of us, we can maybe learn more about it instead of just being afraid of it. Study it, like Dale was saying. Find the research, and then, you know, move with the times. Get up, hornets, y'all.

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1: It's been an absolutely amazing day. Y'all know we cannot do this show without you. So before we go, let's pray. Father, I thank you and I praise you for this day. I thank you for your strength and your power. I thank you for reminding us that there's greatness on the inside of us. Lord, you call us fearfully and wonderfully made in your image. So I thank you, God, that we can face every test, we can face every obstacle, and we can conquer. We can have power, we can have authority, we can have healing, we can have provision, we can have everything we need. We thank you, God, for supplying every need according to your riches and glory. In Jesus' name I pray. Thank God. Amen.
0: Amen.
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0: Hamilton and Charlene. 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

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It's happening Saturday, August 8th at the Commons. And this artist will be there performing live. Keep listening to win your way in. 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

0: 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We've got tickets all weekend long to the 614 Funk Fest, so definitely stick around for your chance to win those tickets. I'm Nia Noel from Stiletto in the door until 2 o'clock. 1 o'clock hour's just around the corner, and I got some more good bangers loaded. They're only good because you asked for them, like Monica, Rihanna, Sade, and Next. All that and whatever you want to hear coming up.
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0: 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All right, you know the drill. I got more of the bangers for you that you've been asking for. Eric Benet, Jill Scott, Michael Jackson, Brandy, she's next.
1: Hey, good morning, y'all. This your boy, Ricky Smiley. I bring the laugh and all the stuff your mama warns you about, but funnier.
2: What up? It's your girl, Brad, and I bring the real talk. You know, the stuff everybody thinking about but too scared to say.

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1: 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Rock T in the building. I bring the sports, the jokes, and the positivity. 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

0: 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That's it. That's what time I'm needing to well, and I got my stiletto out the door. I will holla. I hope you have a beautiful rest of your weekend. Now, you know the drill. If you see me out and about, you better speak. You're my radio family. You just say, what's up, cousin? I know who you are. All right. I hope you have a blessed day, Columbus. I'll see you on the other side. Peace.
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And this hour, how you can get tickets to 614 Funk Fest. 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

0: Monica Missy Elliott was so gone. Hey, the summer's not gone yet. We got your summer unlocked all summer long. Thanks to our friends over there at Soul to Go. It's Baby J. Sunday soundtrack is in full effect all weekend long. I got something nice for you. Yeah, got tickets to 614 Funk Fest. It's happening Saturday, August 8th. It's going to be at the Commons. It's going to be a great show, man. Like, you got the original Lakeside, the big homie Big Daddy Kane with a full band, Sherelle, Troop, Chubb Rock, DJ Mixmaster Ice giving you the soundtrack. Oh, man, it's going to be a great show. 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Or what you can do is you can text the word Funk Fest to 52140. 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So go ahead and do that. 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I got new music from Beyonce just for the Beehive and all the haters. Y'all stay right here, man. It's Magic 95.5.
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2: that's what that is. 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
9: Recently, I heard a sermon about the need to excavate before you're able to elevate. The sermon encouraged us to dig deep, to remove bad habits, counterproductive decisions, destructive desires, and even a few dead memories, which will frequently haunt our decision-making powers. 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If we are unsure about our elevation, more likely than not, it's because we are building upon an unstable foundation. And instead of shoring up our foundation through excavation, we just continue to build on insecure ground. So I want to leave you with this one thought today. It is not possible to elevate to your highest potential until you have first excavated an unreliable foundation.
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0: I told you I had you celebrating the 20th anniversary of her B-Day album. That's Beyonce with Donk. It's Magic 95.5. Unlocking your summer thanks to our friends over at Soul to Go. 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I'm Baby J. You can find out all about what Soul to Go has going on at soul2goohio.com. All right, man. Coming up, you still trying to decide whether or not you're going on that one voyage cruise? I got details for you. And I got music coming to you from Aaliyah and Chris Brown. It's the Sunday soundtrack. 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

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And you know, I got details on how you could get those tickets right after Chris Brown. Right now, Aaliyah. 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

0: 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It's going to be a great show, man. You got Big Daddy Kane, you got Troop, you got Sherelle, you got the original Lakeside, Mixmaster Ice on the soundtrack. 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Or you know what you can do? You can hang out with me this Thursday, Mamie Moore Park Heritage Concert Series. Yeah, man, I'm gonna get a chance to hang out with you on Thursday. So I look forward to seeing everybody out at the Heritage Concert Series on Thursday. You can get tickets out there if you want to pay for them and just avoid all of those service fees and all those things like that. So I hope to see you out at Mamie Moore Park, all right? Hey, coming up, I got more music for you and how you could get hooked up on that One Voyage cruise, all right? It's Magic 95.5.
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2: May we please pause for a minute of prayer. Oh dear God, creator of the entire universe, we stop what we are doing to say thank you and to let you know that we appreciate having you in our lives. Because of our belief in you, God, our understanding of your greatness and your mercy, and most importantly, our witnessing of your awesome power and unlimited ability, we know that you can empower us to accomplish that which may appear impossible. You did not let the sea stop Moses. You parted the waters. You did not allow the wall to stop Joshua. You made the wall come tumbling down. You didn't allow the giant to stop David. And you didn't even allow death to stop Jesus, who we all know is still teaching as strong as ever. So all that we ask of you today, dear God, is to please help us to never forget that for with you, our God, nothing is impossible. Hallelujah and amen.
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0: Hey, that beat is crazy, right? That's Dave Hollister. New music is called Voodoo. Dave Hollister, he's going to be performing on the One Voyage 2026 cruise along with Eric Benet, Jaheim, Q Parker, Jay Brown, T.I., Rick Ross, so many more. 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All right. Time for me to get up out of here, man. Thank you so much, everybody, for letting me be a part of your Sunday once again. I'll see you Thursday at the Heritage Concert Series. I'm on social media at Radio Baby J. And before I get out of here, man, got to give a big, big shout out to everybody who came out to the Jazz and Ribs Fest and also to the Whitehall Food Truck Festival. Look, my belly full. I'm tired. So after all this, I'm going to get some well-deserved rest, and we're going to do it all again this week, all right? Thank you so much, everybody. Remember, pray for one another. Don't hate on one another, because we all have to live this thing called life. My big brother Sean Anthony is up next, y'all. It's Magic 95.5.
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What's up, y'all? I'm Sean Anthony. Welcome to the show. We're going to take it up another level right now with T.I. We're going to let him know it's Columbus's best R&B. 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

0: I got a funny story about Avant. I never forget. It was when I was on the radio in Virginia, right? By the way, it's Magic 95.5. I'm Sean Anthony, unlocking your summer with tickets to the 614 Funk Fest. So I was on the radio in Virginia. We had our big summer concert, heavy lineup, and Avant was one of the artists performing on stage. And Avant, when he did this song, he does this thing where he's enticing the ladies, and I ain't mad at him, where he puts his hand down his chest and he goes down his pants and he starts singing and crooning the ladies and everything. So he gets off the stage, and our program director's like, all right, Sean Anthony, I need you guys, me and my co-host, to interview Avant. Avant walks off the stage and throws his hand up to give me a dap. I'm like, nah, bro, we're going to have to do an elbow bump. I just saw what you did on the stage. I'm not dapping you up, son. We're not doing that, man. Oh, man. But Avant actually had a fun kick out about that. I told that story before on my social media, and he actually commented with a LOL emoji. Follow me for more at Sean Anthony Live. I might follow you back. Coming up, we got music on the way from Chris Brown, Tevin Campbell. It's Magic 95.5.
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0: 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I'm sorry, text Funk Fest to 52140. 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

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Tevin Campbell, Can We Talk? What's up, y'all? It's Magic 95.5. I'm Sean Anthony. Got you a summer unlocked with tickets to the 614 Funk Fest. I'm hearing reports Mary J. did her thing last night in Cincinnati.

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Yeah.

0: Mulholland Drive. 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I'm Sean Anthony, and listen, I want to tell you something. The biggest cruise is happening in October, and cabins are moving fast. It's the One Voyage 2026 cruise featuring Jonathan McReynolds. Who else? Pastor Mike Jr., Jacqueline Carr, Ricky Smiley. Who else? So many celebrities are going to be there. T.I., Rick Ross. I mean, listen, cabins are starting at $1,700 per person, and they won't last long, so you got to book your cabin today. 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And just keep in mind, fiscally sponsored by UNCF, okay? Stick around. Got music on the way from Leon Thomas and Chris Brown right after this on Magic 95.5.
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0: 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Yes, I know you like that. It's Magic 95.5. Summer is unlocked with tickets to the 614 Funk Fest. I'm Sean Anthony, rocking out with y'all. Coming up, we got dope lineup of music. I got a nice little playlist. I'm going to set it off for you for the next hour or so, 45 minutes. Leon Thomas, 112, Victoria Monet, and more right after this on Magic 95.5.
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0: 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We are Matt

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I'm Sean Anthony. Got music on the way from Victoria Monet and 112. Talking about some peaches and cream. Yeah. And I'm going to just sprinkle a little cha-la-la-la-locklet on your radio right now with Leon Thomas's Mutt. It's Columbus's best R&B. 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

0: Peaches and Cream. 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Got your summer unlocked. Sean Anthony live on a Sunday soundtrack. And, of course, we're hooking you up with tickets to the 614 Funk Fest. Make sure you text the word Funk Fest to 52140. That gives you a chance to win, okay? Good luck with that. On the way, before I get out of here, Victoria Monet right after this on Magic 95.5.
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0: She singing like that, I'll let you do whatever, girl. Victoria Monet sounding real good. 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Listen, y'all, I'm Sean Anthony. I'm getting out of here. I'll be back on your radio tomorrow at 10 a.m. Matter of fact, I'll be holding down the entire week during your midday for Miss Robin Simone. So make sure you tap in with me 10 a.m. tomorrow. And yeah, I'm pretty sure she left me with a bunch of tickets or something. I'm going to give y'all an opportunity to win something tomorrow, okay? Y'all be blessed. Follow me on social media at Sean Anthony Live. Spell my name right, S-E-A-N, okay? And I just might follow you back. It's Magic 95.5. Y'all be blessed. Peace.
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Welcome inside Love and R&B with KG Smooth. A very special Sunday fun day. This July 26th. I got to send a happy birthday wish to three ladies in my life. One being my sister, Katera, who is now in her 40s. Happy birthday, Katera. I love you. You are an amazing mother. Also, happy birthday to my radio mama, Terry Thomas, who worked at my first radio station in Cincinnati, whose birthday today. Happy birthday. And a friend of mine I went to high school with. Actually, we went to prom together, Lynetta Price. Happy birthday, Lynetta. Happy birthday to all three of y'all. I love y'all. Welcome inside Love and R&B. Yeah.

0: It's Lovin' R&B with KG Smooth. 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I am maintaining my physique because, you know, I got to make sure that, and I'm sure you want to make sure that everything is right and tight, and you want to flaunt your adult sexiness. 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
7: I've seen some people wear red hair or wear blue hair or wear, and it looked dope. 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Sexy Red didn't get to be called Sexy Red because somebody didn't think she was sexy.
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7: 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Yeah. I just came for my Fabuloso. 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I just, you know.
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10: May we please pause for a minute of prayer. Oh dear God, creator of the entire universe, we stop what we are doing to say thank you and to let you know that we appreciate having you in our lives. Because of our belief in you, God, our understanding of your greatness and your mercy, and most importantly, our witnessing of your awesome power and unlimited ability, we know that you can empower us to accomplish that which may appear impossible. You did not let the sea stop Moses. You parted the waters. You did not allow the wall to stop Joshua. You made the wall come tumbling down. You didn't allow the giant to stop David. And you didn't even allow death to stop Jesus, who we all know is still teaching as strong as ever. So all that we ask of you today, dear God, is to please help us to never forget that for with you, our God, nothing is impossible. Hallelujah and amen.
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0: You're listening to Love and R&B with KG Smooth. What's trending? What was trending over the weekend? One, LeBron James is signing with or has signed with the Philadelphia 76ers on a two-year, $8 million deal with a player option. So now, NBA, you can finally put your schedule together now that LeBron has chosen his team. Also trending in R&B, Diddy is in the hole at FCI Fort Dix. Pause. Super pause. No, no, let me get serious. No. Sean P. Diddy Combs was placed in solitary confinement after a fight with another inmate at the Federal Correctional Institute in Fort Dix. It seems as though he was provoked by another inmate, leading to an altercation. They got into a fight, and now Diddy is in solitary confinement. Also trending in R&B, this saddens me, Chris Brown has pleaded guilty to a fray over a 2003 nightclub attack in London. More serious charges include assault and attempted egregious bodily harm. Those were dropped. Now, a fray in the UK carries a potential sentence of up to 3 years in prison. Chris Brown is due to be sentenced on October 26 in London. If he has to do any prison time, Chris would miss 12 dates of the R&B tour with Usher. Those shows include Atlanta, Inglewood, New Orleans, Houston, Miami Gardens, and Tampa. No weapon formed shall prosper. It won't work. And that's what's trending with Love and R&B.
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0: This is Love and R&B with KG Smooth. Normally, I give tonight's advice in the final hour of Love and R&B, but I came across this post from Eric Benet, who's going to be in the Love and R&B lounge on the One Voyage 2026 cruise. And yeah, this is for love and relationships.
1: Hey, how you doing? Just a random bathtub thought. Look, if you are one of those men who feel like if you wash your ass with soap and water, if you're one of those men who feel like that simple hygiene act makes you gay, then you very well are probably a closeted gay male. You should wash your ass expeditiously. Your girlfriend will appreciate it. And from the sounds of it, your future boyfriend will appreciate it as well.
0: 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You could be kicking it with this hilarity of a man all cruise long with Love and R&B.
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